0: I may have broke down and lost all my gullet on Interstate 44, but at least I'm within range of KMNR 89.7 FM, Ralamo. I'm KMNR Noir. My car exploded on the road.
1: 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It's currently
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0: 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You are listening to KMNR 89.7 FM, broadcasting live out of Rolla, Missouri. My name's Discovery. This is Just a Light Year Away. I'm joined by...
1: Chester Juice!
0: Chester Juice and... Do we want it? Here, hold on.
2: MC Sprig.
0: Ooh.
1: MC Sprig.
0: Chester Juice and MC Sprig have been busy.
1: Oh, my gosh.
0: Busy running interviews since...
1: Whoa.
0: 10?
1: Auditions?
0: Sorry. I don't know the official language.
2: Ryan, do you want to get added to the list for saying... the wrong words.
0: Is it saying, does that list and the taser list like coincide?
2: Yes.
0: Okay. I'll volunteer. Yeah.
2: Okay, I'll add you to it.
0: Yeah.
1: You do not want to know on that.
0: I don't know the official language.
1: Oh, that's so weird.
0: So I think what it is there's a different mix going into each headphone. Because each headphone to me sounds different.
1: This mix needs to be fixed.
0: Yeah.
1: I think it's been messing with me.
2: I think I'm getting the same thing you are, where it's like, you sound really good.
0: Yeah. And like, oh, I might even be loud. Hold on.
1: Yeah, I think that this one you just can't hear yourself in. Like,
0: well, actually, talking to it?
1: No, it's working like levels-wise, but I think the problem is like levels-wise it's good, but the headphones itself are not taking in the... I'm putting that in the things that need fixing because that's a
0: good call out. Yeah, and well, then I think both of the back ones. Yeah,
1: like, cuz started like a minor argument with me and my girlfriend. Well, because she was like, "You're so loud right now." I'm like, "You're not on the radio at all." We go back and forth and we're like, "Oh, it's the headphones."
0: That's so funny. Yeah, I don't know. The mixes have always been weird to me. Oh. D-Row? You want to say hi?
3: Sure.
0: You want to say hi? Also been running auditions.
2: So
0: auditions. I almost slipped up again.
1: Yeah, you almost got
2: if you are compliant with being on the list, that would have been a second time.
1: Notice that's okay. You consented to being on the list.
0: I volunteered.
1: Yeah, I didn't.
0: That's a step above consenting.
1: I guess I volunteered when I applied to be a trainee director.
2: This is true.
0: Wait, let's see if D-Row's headphones.
4: Yo, what up? It's D-Row.
0: That didn't even peak.
4: I know it didn't peak.
2: No, that sounds really good though.
0: Is that
4: I'm coming in. I'm currently in Antarctica.
0: Coming in hot from Oregon.
4: Coming in hot. Just wanted to say hi from
1: the 1940s.
4: 1940s.
2: How's the weather down there?
5: Yeah, it's actually pretty good. This microphone actually does not suck, which is always surprising to me.
1: It's like really good.
0: It's only you cup it.
5: Like. Yeah, well, that's what I always do.
4: Yo, what up? It's a D-Row. Audio listeners love you to death.
0: You got a KMNR sticker on your time machine? 1940?
5: Yeah, just got back from the 1940s, guys. Sorry, I didn't realize you guys still don't use that slang.
0: Just using slang, by
1: just
0: the way.
1: Just using some short language.
5: I just came back from the forts.
0: The forts?
5: The forts. That's slang for the 40s.
1: That's what they called it back then.
0: The forts?
1: They're like, man, it's the forts night.
5: Ooh.
0: The silence is
5: that something?
0: Saved by the Stardew Valley music.
1: I'm so rotted that I reached for the soundboard across the room.
0: Oh, no. I've never used the soundboard.
5: Not
0: actually,
5: the soundboard.
1: I didn't really use it until...
0: Where is it?
1: It's in the audition room.
0: Yeah. Oh, okay.
1: Yeah,
0: sense.
1: But like
0: that
1: I'm so
0: sense.
1: Used to like saying something and then.
0: And they're just. Burr, burr, burr, burr.
5: Like, yeah, because you could say whatever and then just immediately cover your bad joke with a soundboard. It's funny when they do it and then there's just silence.
0: Yeah. That's torture, bro. It's actually torture.
2: If humor is a desert, we

0: exist in the oasis where we
1: but it's like a false oasis.
0: Yeah.
1: It's like the mirage.
0: It's a mirage where like we are we're like
2: our oasis
0: drinking
2: is
0: water
2: our tears.
0: But it's just like sand that we're pouring.
3: You guys were talking about the headphones. Do you know which one is left and which one is right?
1: How do you mean?
3: Like which one is left audio?
1: Oh,
3: which one is
1: you're
3: audio?
1: Wearing it backwards.
3: Yeah, I think I am.
1: Yeah, because these are the ones, whenever I recommended these, I have the pro version of these at home.
2: Humble brag.
1: Humble brag. But I think these are pretty comfy compared to what we had before. But yeah, I think the mix
3: it's like
1: is
3: so hard to
1: up.
3: See. I only realized which side was which when I played FNAF on this computer. And then I kept dying to Ballora, who is like a directional animatronic.
1: Oh my god!
3: And I was like, wait a minute.
1: There's
3: my
1: no way.
3: My headphones are on backwards. I wonder, I really do want to know what it sounds like in your car when someone's playing 50-20.
1: Did you play it on air?
3: Yeah, I beat 40-20 on air.
1: My.
3: Live.
0: Really? Okay, have you done 50-20 on air?
3: Not on air. I beat 50-20 one time, and it was in my room, and I was so dialed in. I like, if you're one of my professors, you didn't hear this. I skipped all my classes to be there.
1: That's required, actually.
3: And I skipped all my classes to like play because I was like, I'm so dialed. I'm gonna get this right now.
1: I think we have a visitor.
2: Was that real?
1: That is real. Are you guys?
2: Probably because it's their time.
3: Yeah, I think it's their time.
2: Enjoy the music.
3: All right,
1: you guys
3: we'll
1: have
3: see you
1: jobs
3: later.
1: To do. Okay. Let's go ahead, and I guess I haven't introduced the music. Okay, so this playlist is some of my, I don't know, these songs are super emotional for me, but I love them a lot. We're going to have to skip out a little bit because we had a little bit of a talk show and I was late, but it wouldn't be a Discovery show if I wasn't late. But yeah, so first up, we're going to have Panchico, number 8 from Oxides. Their demo album from 1987. Panchico's story is really interesting. If you are feeling bored someday, you could look into it. They basically got discovered in a record store on a bit-rotted CD, so I find that super interesting. And then I was going to play some Rolling Stones, Wild Horses, but that song is a little long, so we'll skip out, and next up will be Sylvie Falls on Me, and I'll be back after that. We'll probably do some programming so we can get into the rest of the songs. But yeah, thank you so much for listening to KMNR 89.7 FM, broadcasting live out of Rolla, Missouri. Here is Panchico number 8. Keep it tuned.

Sorry, but 8 is not a valid entry.

All right, I lied to you guys. We're going to skip for Panchico number 8, which is in the background right now. We're going to go ahead and go to Big Thief, Black Diamonds, from their album Capacity. And then after that will be Elliott Smith, Twice in a Row. I'll announce those songs when we get to them. Here is Big Thief.

0: All right, you just heard Big Thief, Black Diamonds in the background. Accidentally went over to Rolling Stones there for a second. Now we're actually going to throw it over to a bird note so we can go ahead and continue with the music. So here is Probing with Sandpipers. Keep it tuned. After this will be some Elliott Smith.
1: This is Bird Note. Sandpipers, like these sanderlings at the beach, are hunched over

0: probing industriously as if drilling for oil. But sandpiper bills are far more than drills. Many sandpipers have sensitive nerve receptors in their bill tips, so they can find unseen prey through touch, odor, and pressure changes. And so they feed even at night. The variety of bill sizes and shapes among the sandpipers is astounding. The long-billed curlew sports a slender, down-curved bill that may reach 9 inches long. With such a tool, the curlew can probe deeply in the mud for marine worms or snatch a grasshopper from deep in the grass. At the other extreme of bill length, the turnstone lives up to its name. Using its short, stout bill as a crowbar, a turnstone turns aside rocks and mats of dried seaweed in search of small crustaceans. Those sandpipers with long, straight bills, such as dowitchers, are often described as stitching. As the bird probes for food, its beak moves rapidly up and down like the needle on a sewing machine. April brings many thousands of sandpipers to Delaware Bay on the Atlantic coast and Grays Harbor and San Pablo Bay on the Pacific. These and other such wildlife refuges are crucial to the migration of these fascinating birds. For BirdNote, I'm Mary McCann.
1: Thank you, Mary. And here is Say Yes from Elliot Smith off of Either Or. After that's going to be Clementine, also from Elliot Smith off of Self-Titled. Keep it tuned.

All right, and that last song was Clementine by Elliott Smith. Next up is going to be Fundamentally Unlovable by Tiger Reilly. After that's going to be Seminary by Racing Mount Pleasant. And after that, we'll probably go into some Town and Campus news. So yeah, here's Fundamentally Unlovable by Tiger Reilly.

I woke up this one time in the middle of the night. You were sleeping to my left, blanket wrapped around your thighs. And I remember looking at you and thinking, just how hard this would kill me.

Okay, and that was Seminary by Racy Mount Pleasant. I just love the tone of the saxophone on that song. It's really nice. That entire album, it's just their self-titled. It's really good to listen to on a nice pair of speakers or a nice pair of headphones. There's a lot of detailed stuff in there. Okay, let me get the background music here. Bring that up a little bit. And I'll open up the Town and Campus News. Alrighty, Town and Campus News provides a free platform for announcing your community or school event to the Raleigh community. All news items are read 5 times daily on air and can be run for up to 2 weeks. Give me just 1 second here. Okay, first off, we have Town Hall. They're having Town Hall on September 21st from 6 to 8 p.m. at the Phelps County Courthouse. You can learn about the issues on the November 3rd ballot and hear views from your candidates and get to answer. They'll answer any questions that you have. There's also several September events at the Leech Theater. Simply 3 is Friday, September 25th at 7 p.m. Simply 3 is a powerhouse instrumental trio redefining the classical crossover genre with cinematic flair, genre-bending creativity, and viral energy. Founded in 2010 by bassist Nicholas... Oh, I'm going to butcher it. I'm sorry. Villalobos and cellist Zach Clark, Simply 3 has captivated a global audience with their innovative takes on hits by Adele, Coldplay, Billie Eilish, One Republic, and more, alongside emotionally charged original compositions that resonate deeply with fans. Over 330 million views on YouTube, 100 million streams on Spotify, and 440 million streams on Pandora. 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We also have the Rolla Rockets Game Day, which is on October 3rd at 5:30 p.m. Doors open, and the bout starts at 6 p.m. The Rolla Rockets are the roller derby for Rolla. 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And finally, calling all space nerds and sci-fi geeks, Space Trivia Night is Wednesday, October 7th at 7 p.m. at the Hoppers Pub in Rolla. 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And I think that'll bring us to the end of Town and Campus News. I'm glad it's filling up, because I had Town and Campus a couple times on other shows that I have, and it was empty. So if you have anything to submit, you can go to kmnow.org/townandcampus and feel free to submit your event. Music-wise, I think... Let's do a time check. We got about 13 minutes left. I think I'll be able to finish off this playlist, actually, which is really nice. Next up is going to be Drinking Age by Cameron Winter. And after that is going to be Sadness as a Gift Live from Adrian Lenker. This live album from Adrian Lenker is one of my personal favorites. It was at Revolution Hall in Oregon, which is a beautiful venue. But she just has the musicality, like her live performances for me outweigh any of the studio recordings tenfold. So I hope you guys enjoy it. But here is Drinking Age by Cameron Winter. Keep it tuned.

table by the door. Wallet on the ground. Bag of rubber bands.

All right. And that was Sadness is a Gift Live by Adrian Lenker off of her live recording of her performance at Revolution Hall. We're going to end off the show with How Can You Be Sure by Radiohead. And yeah, I think that'll be it. After that, you can keep it tuned for the next show. Give me 1 second. I always forget who it is. Give me 1 second. Hold on. Oblivious Bliss by DJ Daedra. Sorry, I always forget. But yeah, here is How Can You Be Sure by Radiohead. Love you guys. You're listening to KMNR 89.7 FM, broadcasting live out of Rolla, Missouri. I've been Discovery. This has been Just a Light Year Away. Have a good one.

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1: You hit me once, I hit you back. 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
0: 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After

Did you know that Missouri has over 6,000 known caves? For this reason, it's often called the Cave State and draws in curious spelunkers from around the country. There are many organizations and clubs throughout the state, including the Missouri Speleological Survey and the MSM Spelunkers. In fact, the Missouri State Park System gives guided tours of many cave sites, including the Ozark Caverns, Fisher Cave, and Onondaga Cave, just to name a few. Tours are limited to certain periods of the year to protect mating and migration seasons for cave animals, but there are also many commercially run caves which operate year-round. 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For more information on spelunking or caves in Missouri in general, visit the Missouri Speleological Survey at www.mospeleo.org or visit the Department of Natural Resources at www.dnr.mo.gov/geology. 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
3: after hours.

Exploring Science in the Sea. For many native Hawaiians, the centerpiece of just about any New Year's celebration is onaga, a fish that's also known as ruby snapper or long-tail red snapper. It's served at everything from weddings to birthdays, but it's especially popular at year-end celebrations, in part because it's a symbol of good fortune. It's prized for its light pink flesh, mild flavor, and its texture, all of which are considered just right for sashimi. Onaga is one of the deep seven bottom fish, a culturally important group that includes six species of snapper and one species of grouper. All seven species are found throughout the Hawaiian Islands. A snapper known as opakapaka is the most common, accounting for about half of the annual catch. Onaga ranks second. Adult onaga generally are about 2 to 2.5 feet long and weigh up to about 18 pounds, although they can grow to twice that weight. The top half of the body is red or pink, while the underside is white. The fish are found above rocky seafloors throughout the tropical Pacific Ocean, usually at depths of no more than 1,000 feet. Commercial fishing decimated many of the bottom fish stocks during the middle of the 20th century. Today, the bottom fish are protected by both state and federal regulations. Commercial fishers are limited to hook and sinker operations. No nets allowed. That's helped the population rebound, ensuring happy New Year celebrations for years to come. Science in the Sea is a production of the University of Texas Marine Science Institute at Port Aransas. I'm Holly Brawley.

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0: J. Paul.
1: J. Paul, one of the
0: big
1: bridges.
0: In the game, big in the game.
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0: My turtle.
1: Your turtle.
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1: What's better?
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1: Guess what time it is? 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

College life may be a daunting new challenge for a lot of people, whether you've just graduated high school, haven't experienced a large social atmosphere before, or this may be the first time you've left your mother's basement. Either way, living on a college campus can be scary or too much at times, which may cause some people to be shy and hide in their dorm rooms. College life is not just about going to class. Some might even say that half the value of college are the life experiences you have there. So get out of your room, experience new things, and make new friends. 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But if those aren't your thing, try something smaller. An evening in the floor lounge with friends, carbonated soft drinks, and a good movie is equally as awesome too. Mix it up with some games, whether they be video games, card games, board games, or you can even just hang out, chat, and shoot the breeze with some cool people. Even if you do just sit there and talk about the video game you've been playing for the last 3 weeks straight. Don't miss out on the fun and excitement you'll have here at Missouri S&T by being alone in your room all the time. So get out there, make some new friends. Trust us, your college life will be that much more enjoyable. This has been a friendly reminder from your friends here at 89.7 FM, KMNR, Raleigh.

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0: I want you to envision a running faucet. Now, I want you to turn that faucet off. I want you to turn it off. Turn off the faucet. Why aren't you turning the faucet off? Just turn it off. You're wasting water. Turn it off!
1: Water waste is a common problem throughout the nation, with the average family wasting about 180 gallons of water per week, which adds up to about 9,400 gallons annually. Simple changes such as turning off the water while you brush your teeth or shave can save up to 5,700 gallons alone. There's a bigger picture to this, too. In some parts of the world, water management uses about 15% of electricity consumption. 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

smells comes right to the glove. I think the nicest kind is, of course, the deepest kind. I think I've felt it, but it's not like something that's constant. It comes and goes, for me at least. I still love people I'm not with. Yeah, maybe it just transforms into a different kind. It's just my dumb opinion, I don't know anything. 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I cherish anything that feels real, at least in the moment. Because I think we live in a world where a lot of things aren't very real.

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It is that time of year again when the campus goes green, and we are preparing for our most honored holiday, St. Pat's. Here at KMNR, we wish everyone a happy St. Pat's and offer a bit of advice for the best ever. When engaging in the ancient traditions of our ancestors, remember that it is always funnier to watch the drunk people attend class than it is to be the drunk person in class. That it is always a good thing to remember what you did over St. Pat's break, because you do not want to end up wondering why you're in a picture cuddling with your best buddy. That there is a limit, and drinking your age in shots is probably far exceeding this limit. And for those who don't celebrate this holiday by drinking, remember that St. Pat's hosts all sorts of fun activities throughout the week for everyone to enjoy, such as the parade and the St. Pat's concert. So please enjoy this festive holiday season with friends and celebrate the best ever. This message has been brought to you by your friends here at KMNR.

0: Cam and R, Rala. More like we used to be than we are now.
1: The time is...
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Exploring Science in the Sea. It's easy to gain weight on a road trip. Restaurant meals and junk food add up. But that's not the case for some humpback whales. According to a recent study, a group of humpbacks lost an average of 24,000 pounds per adult during its annual migration, the equivalent of a city bus. The whales feed around Antarctica. They filter the tiny organisms known as krill from the water. So by autumn, the whales are nice and fat. The 103 adults in the study averaged about 33 tons apiece. When autumn arrives, the humpbacks head into warmer waters. They cruise along the Pacific coast of South America and settle in their summer breeding grounds near Colombia, a trip of several thousand miles. But they don't feed along the way, so they lose weight. Researchers use drones to shoot pictures and video of the whales at both ends of their journey. They measured the sizes of the whales and found them to be a lot thinner from late winter through spring. From that, they calculated the change in body mass. The whales lost most of their blubber, more than a third of their total body weight. The scientists also calculated what it would take to pack on that much weight, 125,000 pounds of krill for every whale. And that's a problem. Our changing climate has reduced the supply of krill. It's also changed where the krill are found. So in the years ahead, it might be harder for the whales to fuel up before they hit the road. Science in the Sea is a production of the University of Texas Marine Science Institute and is available as a weekly podcast at scienceinthesea.org. I'm Holly Brawley.

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1: The time is...
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3: a.m.
4: Oh, wow. Did you see that couch back there? Why would they throw that out?
1: Whoa, you're right. Let's go back and get it.

We've all driven through our neighborhood and passed a house with trash out at the curb and said to ourselves, hey, I could use that. Well, technically it's dumpster diving, or at least a variation of it. According to allthingsfrugal.com, dumpster divers are people who search for things that others have thrown out that are still useful, can be recycled, and have value. This definition includes picking up discarded items left at a curb, as well as actually hopping into a dumpster and waiting around. This fits into the three R's of the environment: reduce, reuse, and recycle. Dumpster diving fulfills the reuse aspect of environmental preservation. This activity can take place almost anywhere things are thrown out. It's an overlooked pastime that can yield some very interesting items. The legal aspect of dumpster diving is widely debated because the act involves rummaging through another person or business's belongings, which some would equate to the act of theft. Department stores and large companies would toss out old records and manuals into dumpsters around their location. Divers would then recover sensitive

sensitive information such as credit card numbers, addresses, and names. In addition, privileged company information was sought after in piles of non-shredded paper. As a result, shredders are a minimal standard for destruction of paper trails. Now, the Fourth Amendment of the United States Constitution says, "The right of the people to be secure in their persons, houses, papers, and effects against unreasonable searches and seizures shall not be violated, and no warrant shall be issued but upon probable cause supported by oath or affirmation, and particularly describing the place to be searched and the persons or things to be seized." In light of the Fourth Amendment, police search and seizures of evidence found in dumpsters and personal trash bins has been admitted in court. It can be argued that an individual doing the same is perfectly legal. Court rulings have stated that there is no reasonable expectation of privacy for one's trash once it is exposed to the public. May 16, 1988, California versus Greenwood. The United States Supreme Court decided against Mr. Greenwood as he voluntarily left his trash in an area particularly suited for public inspection, that is, by the side of the road. Mr. Greenwood claimed an expectation of privacy in the trash that he threw away. The court, however, found this was not objectively reasonable. So, if you think the police cannot search your trash simply because you put it in front of your home for trash collection, think again. In the case of California versus Greenwood, the United States Supreme Court ruled that police are allowed to search your trash without a warrant if you leave your garbage for collection outside an area of land surrounding a dwelling within your property boundaries of your home. Keep in mind that while dumpster diving is technically legal, certain city regulations may prohibit it, which can lead to harassment by law enforcers. Other than that, you can obtain various belongings completely free to keep or make money from. Just remember, when knee-deep in cardboard and stacks of paper, one man's trash is another man's treasure. This has been a public service announcement brought to you by your friends at KM&R Rolla.

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2: If it's still warm, then do it again.
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4: a.m.

In a small college town like Rolla, drinking can become a big problem. Without many places for young people to gather, they turn to alcohol to have fun. You may be asking yourself, what's wrong with that? And the answer is nothing, if you're responsible and of age, of course. But alcohol alters judgment, meaning people are more likely to do irresponsible things, such as being promiscuous without the desire to be, and sometimes without memory for the event. The following information comes from an article titled, Alcohol-Related Sexual Assault, a Common Problem Among College Students, written by Dr. Antonia Abbey, which cites several studies. According to a study of 6,169 students from 32 colleges selected to represent the higher education enrollment in the United States, 54% of the women had experienced some form of sexual assault since the age of 14, 17% of which had experienced rape or attempted rape in the last year. In another study, it was discovered that at least half of the cases of college students' sexual assaults involved alcohol consumption by the victim, perpetrator, or both. What this means for Rolla is, if for no other reason than the girl-to-guy ratio is dangerously low, as a female, it is a good idea to take a female friend that doesn't drink or drinks in moderation to babysit if things get out of hand. Worst case scenario. Guys are also in danger of doing irresponsible things they don't mean to do or of being taken advantage of themselves from having too much to drink. So they should follow the buddy system just as a precaution. Hopefully it would never get to that point, as here in Rolla, we are responsible college students with lots of self-respect and common sense to go with our intelligence. Of course, the safest ways to completely avoid such a situation are to set a drinking limit before you start drinking and stick to it, or to not drink at all. This was brought to you by your responsible friends at KM&R Rolla. Be smart and be safe.

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4: Exploring science in the sea. For many native Hawaiians, the centerpiece of just about any New Year's celebration is onaga, a fish that's also known as ruby snapper or longtail red snapper. It's served at everything from weddings to birthdays, but it's especially popular at year-end celebrations, in part because it's a symbol of good fortune. It's prized for its light pink flesh, mild flavor, and its texture, all of which are considered just right for sashimi. Onaga is one of the deep seven bottom fish, a culturally important group that includes six species of snapper and one species of grouper. All seven species are found throughout the Hawaiian Islands. A snapper known as opakapaka is the most common, accounting for about half of the annual catch. Onaga ranks second. Adult onaga generally are about 2 to 2.5 feet long and weigh up to about 18 pounds, although they can grow to twice that weight. The top half of the body is red or pink, while the underside is white. The fish are found above rocky seafloors throughout the tropical Pacific Ocean, usually at depths of no more than 1,000 feet. Commercial fishing decimated many of the bottom fish stocks during the middle of the 20th century. Today, the bottom fish are protected by both state and federal regulations. Commercial fishers are limited to hook and sinker operations. No nets allowed. That's helped the population rebound, ensuring happy New Year celebrations for years to come. Science in the Sea is a production of the University of Texas Marine Science Institute at Port Aransas. I'm Holly Brawley.

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Cold weather? 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Hot weather? 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

0: 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Nailed it.
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4: in the morning.

doesn't know what he wants to know. And for a change, he's not coming home.

According to the American Veterinarian Association, there are 52.59 million dogs owned by 34.6 million families in America today. Did you know that there are leash laws in this area? Well, there are. Keeping your pet, namely dogs, on a leash protects the animal, the community at large, and you, the owner. It keeps the animal from harm of traffic and other potential hazards to its life. It safeguards the community from possible attack and the nuisance of running around free. Leash laws preserve the owner's rights under the law. Otherwise, owners are suspect to any criminal activity their pet induces while unsupervised in public. Stiffer penalties will ensue if your pet is considered dangerous. Under the RALA area code, dangerous is an animal that 1. Has inflicted severe or fatal injury on a human being, 2. Has killed a domestic animal, livestock, or poultry without provocation outside the owner's property, 3. Has been trained for fighting purposes, 4. Has bitten a human being other than the owner or member of the owner's immediate family with which he or she resides without provocation, and 5. Has chased or approached any person on any property other than the owner's in a menacing fashion or attitude of attack, regardless of injury. The owner's responsibility of properly restricting, tagging, and labeling the animal as dangerous within the city limits is essential by law. Non-compliance to such codes could result into a fine of up to $500 and jail time of up to 30 days. So remember, for the animal, for the community, and for you, the owner, please leash your pets for everyone's safety. This has been a public service announcement from your friends at KMNR.

Exploring Science in the Sea. For many native Hawaiians, the centerpiece of just about any New Year's celebration is onaga, a fish that's also known as ruby snapper or longtail red snapper. It's served at everything from weddings to birthdays, but it's especially popular at year-end celebrations, in part because it's a symbol of good fortune. It's prized for its light pink flesh, mild flavor, and its texture, all of which are considered just right for sashimi. Onaga is one of the deep seven bottom fish, a culturally important group that includes six species of snapper and one species of grouper. All seven species are found throughout the Hawaiian Islands. A snapper known as opakapaka is the most common, accounting for about half of the annual catch. Onaga ranks second. Adult onaga generally are about 2 to 2.5 feet long and weigh up to about 18 pounds, although they can grow to twice that weight. The top half of the body is red or pink, while the underside is white. The fish are found above rocky seafloors throughout the tropical Pacific Ocean, usually at depths of no more than 1,000 feet. Commercial fishing decimated many of the bottom fish stocks during the middle of the 20th century. Today, the bottom fish are protected by both state and federal regulations. Commercial fishers are limited to hook and sinker operations. No nets allowed. That's helped the population rebound, ensuring Happy New Year celebrations for years to come. Science in the Sea is a production of the University of Texas Marine Science Institute at Port Aransas. I'm Holly Brawley.

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1: Guess what time it is? 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
2: 7:32 in the morning.
3: The CDC states that cigarette smoking causes 480,000 deaths each year in the United States. This is nearly 1 in 5 deaths. In addition, smoking causes more deaths each year than the following causes combined: HIV, illegal drug use, alcohol use, motor vehicle use, firearm-related incidents. Also, smoking causes about 90% of all lung cancer deaths. More women die from lung cancer each year than from breast cancer. Keep your lungs safe and stop smoking.

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0: 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It's blazing hot out here. Smokey Bear says,
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0: Man, these dating apps aren't working. How do you do it?
1: Man, you're going about this all wrong.
0: I don't know. Nothing's working out.
1: You need to stop focusing on what's not working out and start focusing on trout.
0: So just start catching trout and the ladies will follow?
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0: Where do you even get a fishing license? 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
1: After the age of 15, Missouri residents can go to their local conservation office and apply for a permit. 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
0: Whoa, it's that easy?
1: Yeah, catching fish is the hard part.
0: Any good fishing spots around here?
1: Yes, plenty, like Montauk State Park, Holiday Lake, and Merrimack Spring Park. 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
5: Exploring science in the sea. For many native Hawaiians, the center...

Islands. A snapper known as opakapaka is the most common, accounting for about half of the annual catch. Onaga ranks second. Adult onaga generally are about 2 to 2.5 feet long and weigh up to about 18 pounds, although they can grow to twice that weight. The top half of the body is red or pink, while the underside is white. The fish are found above rocky seafloors throughout the tropical Pacific Ocean, usually at depths of no more than 1,000 feet. Commercial fishing decimated many of the bottom fish stocks during the middle of the 20th century. Today, the bottom fish are protected by both state and federal regulations. Commercial fishers are limited to hook and sinker operations. No nets allowed. That's helped the population rebound, ensuring Happy New Year celebrations for years to come. Science in the Sea is a production of the University of Texas Marine Science Institute at Port Aransas. I'm Holly Brawley.

Hey, what's good, folks? This is Jester Juice on the mic, just trying to tell you good morning and welcome to your Sunday. 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

0: Rolla, Missouri, there are many stray animals around, and it isn't uncommon for a family pet to get loose and separated from its owners. Luckily, there are many resources in the area to help get a pet to safety. The first thing to do is to keep a distance from the animal. Lost animals can be scared and reactive, and if they are in distress, they can pose a risk to your safety. If the animal seems calm, it is still smart to stay on high alert and keep your movements small and slow. Just because an animal is small does not mean it can't hurt you. A good first step to help get the pet to safety is to try to call the local animal shelters. Very often there are workers or volunteers who can offer assistance or guidance over the phone. There are many different animal shelter services in the area. However, if animal shelters cannot be reached, other good resources are veterinary services, police stations, and firefighting stations. Many of these different places have access to a tag checker and can help get information on possible owners or have options to safely place the animal somewhere overnight. In the meantime, some small things you can do to take care of the animal is to offer it fresh water and post on social media that an animal has been found and the location that it had been spotted. You can do a lot to get loved pets off the street and into safety.
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Excellent. Yeah, it's really beautiful. That's Fat Old Son, Dave Gilmour composition. Is that going to be on the next LP? Is it? Mm-hmm. It is. Great. Good. These next two things are going to, have already been, in fact, recorded, and you doubtless have the records already. They are Green is the Colour, and that's going to be followed with Careful with That Axe, Eugene.

0: 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Cheers, rock on.
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3: in the morning.

Exploring Science and the Sea. Kelp forests are some of the most important habitats in coastal waters around the world. They provide breeding grounds for fish and shellfish and protect juveniles from predators. They absorb carbon dioxide, which helps control climate change. But the forests are vanishing. They're being devoured by sea urchins. In part, that's because the forests are losing their protectors. In New Zealand, one of those protectors is rock lobsters, known locally as kura. But they're vanishing too, as the result of overfishing. Kura are different from the lobsters in the United States. They don't have the big claws, and their bodies are spikier. Sea urchins are among their favorite prey, so a healthy population keeps the urchins in check, and the kelp beds lush. Much of New Zealand is bordered by big beds of kelp. They're populated by two main species. One of them is the fastest growing organism on Earth. It can grow by more than 2 feet in a single day. But warming oceans have damaged some of those beds. Sea urchins like the warmer waters, so they move in and feast on the weakened kelp. Commercial fishing operations began harvesting huge numbers of kura in the early 1900s. Today, there are some restrictions, including complete bans in marine reserves. Even so, the population continues to drop. With fewer kura, urchins not only devour the kelp, they can block any recovery, unmolested by the one-time protectors of the forests. Science in the Sea is a production of the University of Texas Marine Science Institute at Port Aransas. I'm Holly Brawley.

Hello, hello. You are listening to KMNR 89.7 FM, broadcasting out of Rolla, Missouri, and I'm the Lorax, and this is The Sapling. This will be my tentative trainee show, if I get a trainee this semester, which I'm hoping I do. But today we're doing what this show always is, whatever I've been listening to this week. My other show is more structured, this one's not, because I don't want it to be. But had a good weekend, gonna lock in today, about to go get some food after this. Ooh. Yeah, good times. I hope everyone is having a great week and an upcoming week. Good luck at the career fair, of course. Sadly, I can't go to the Women in Nuclear Career Fair because I have an exam right over it. So, looks like I'm gonna only go to that Tuesday one. But let's get it start off with Command and Control by Deftones, and then Always by Saliva. Keep it tuned.

0: Exploring Science in the Sea. The Japanese spider crab is harmless to people, but it might not look that way if you happen across it at the bottom of the Pacific Ocean. It can span 12 feet, the largest known crab on the planet. The crab's hard body is typically about a foot long, and the crab weighs 35 or 40 pounds. It has 10 legs. 8 of them are for walking along rocky ocean bottoms. The other 2 hold powerful claws. The claw legs are longer than the walking legs on males, but shorter on females. Japanese spider crabs spawn in fairly warm, shallow waters, primarily off the Pacific coast of Japan. Juveniles are pretty small. As they reach adulthood, though, they grow to giant proportions, and they move to deeper waters, generally a few hundred feet to 1,000 feet or deeper. The crabs can't swim. Instead, they scuttle along the bottom looking for food. They nab small fish and crack open clams. They also scavenge for dead animals and scrape algae off the rocks. Because of their size and hard shells, the crabs face few threats, mainly from fishers, because they're considered a delicacy in parts of Japan. And they're well disguised. Their mottled, spiny appearance blends into the background. Just to be safe, though, juveniles sometimes disguise themselves. They pluck bits of kelp, sponges, or other organisms. They chew on them for a little while, then stick them on their shells. That helps keep these imposing but harmless creatures safe at the bottom of the Pacific Ocean. Science in the Sea is available as a weekly podcast at scienceinthesea.org. I'm Holly Brawley.
1: Thanks, Holly.

0: All right, I just want to hear that track a little bit.
1: Is that Coconut Mall?
0: Woohoo! No, it's You can find it on my playlist posting on KMNR.org.
1: For those who can't pronunciate.
0: Yeah.

0: That was Woohoo by Fleshwater, Always by Saliva, and Command and Control by Deftones. Great songs. Opinions? And, oh, I'm also joined by...
1: Yeah, I'm Goop, by the way.
0: I feel like he's always joining me.
1: Yeah, I'm around. I like
0: he's
1: to,
0: around.
1: I choose a couple shows to just always go to.
0: Yeah? And is it both of mine?
1: So you just got really lucky.
0: I have very conveniently placed shows.
1: This is
0: my
1: true.
0: Wednesday show is very nice.
1: This is true.
0: At 3 p.m.?
1: Yeah, and I'm always there.
0: Speaking of that... Tune in. Wednesday's 3 p.m. Listening to the Trees. I think this week we're probably going to do dad rock, maybe hyper pop. I don't know. Those are two very different genres. But
1: we could mix them in.
0: Yeah,
1: mix
0: you know.
1: Together.
0: If I'm a good DJ.
1: Yeah, I need to listen to more Fleshwater.
0: Yeah, Fleshwater's great. They're awesome.
1: That
0: album,
1: the...
0: We Are Not Here to Be Something. I don't know.
1: Yeah.
0: I forget what it's actually.
1: The one with like the duck or whatever.
0: The duck. The weird looking humanoid duck.
1: The duck album.
0: We Are Not Here to Be Loved. Great album.
1: It's so skinty.
0: It's a 9-track album. It's a 30-minute listen. Give it a listen if you want. After that, we had Science in the Sea about giant crabs. Shout out Holly. And then after that, we got one of those. Well, it's just Crazy Girls, but one of those, in parentheses, Crazy Girls by Paramore, and then I Feel the Burning Sun by Crowbar. A little bit of sludge.
1: Wow. Some sludge after Paramore is crazy.
0: Yeah, it's content whiplash, all right? I didn't really care enough today to make it a cohesive show, but these are all good songs. Keep it tuned.

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1: Hello.
2: Hello.
3: I got the funky mic.
0: Oh, sorry.
4: Hello.
1: I want funky
4: Hello.
1: Mic.
0: Well, I don't. I can't wear headphones right now.
1: Oof.
2: Ooh. My ears.
4: If only you
1: your
4: didn't
1: sensitive
4: pierce your ears.
1: I wear them in honor of you.
4: Yeah. Oh right.
0: Yeah. I'll be in the dark.
1: Just like hold them over your head, like cover it.
0: That last song was Magdalena by A Perfect Circle, and before that was I Feel the Burning Sun by Crowbar. Before that was Crazy Girls by Paramore. A lot of content
1: we
0: whiplash here.
1: We missed Paramore.
5: Crazy Girls.
0: Do you have funny mic?
5: Yeah.
0: I can't hear it.
1: I honestly I can't even hear it myself.
0: You
1: I don't know how funny
0: it.
1: It sounds.
2: It sounds normal.
0: You gotta
2: mic.
0: Cut the top.
1: Oh.
5: Now talk.
1: Hello.
2: That's funny.
1: Yay.
0: Next, oh wait.
1: Could you not do this with all the mics?
0: And then we're going to listen to Rumblefish by Seven Dust and Today by the Smashing Pumpkins.
2: Okay.
0: Anyone got any comments?
1: Wait, it's kind of working.
5: Does it sound funky?
1: It sounds a little funky. Not as funky, but a little funky.
0: Does the Peanut Gallery, do you want to say who's joining?
2: No.
1: Joining.
0: You've already introduced yourself.
5: DJ Bebop.
1: Kublai Khan.
0: MC Chess.
1: MC Chess.
2: MC Chess, if you will.
1: From now on.
0: Is that like naming you? I'm sorry.
1: No, it's like, even if I say Kublai Khan now, everyone's like, no, MC Chess.
5: MC Chess.
1: You are MC. It's like more like a forced identity. Like, yeah. I'm not allowed to
0: okay,
1: be Kublai Khan
0: but
1: anymore.
0: Your trainee slide was so funny.
1: Low-key, yeah, that might have been my peak in KM&R.
0: Yeah,
1: I don't think I got any better
0: Mine
1: since
0: was
1: then.
0: Terrible. I was looking back at it, I was like, this sucks.
1: Really? I was literally watching everyone go up there with their slides that, like, literally talked about their whole personality and, like, were normal. And I was just like,
5: Chess,
1: why did I do this? I,

0: like sweating bullets. And then I had to go up there and I'm just like, here's Chess. Here's Chess.
1: I like other stuff. Literally our whole training class was
2: the goat.
1: Bilatro, diet soda, and Malcolm Todd.
0: Pretty much.
1: That was kind of our.
3: And Chess.
1: And Chess.
2: And Chess.
0: And Chess.
1: I'm a few wild cards in there.
2: I'm a Kublai Khan loyalist because I don't like Chess.
1: What? You checkers guy?
0: You don't like chess? How do you not like chess? You don't like chess, you don't like me.
2: Go on a run and play chess.
3: Do you like Moncala?
1: I do.
2: I don't know how to play
3: that. I love Moncala.
0: What? Really?
2: Really.
0: I thought so much of... Oh, was it RC staff? Was obsessed with it? Where were you previously?
2: RC?
0: Yeah, I thought you would have been obsessed with it too.
2: I thought that... I don't remember a day going by where someone was playing Moncala.
0: Are you being serious?
2: For real.
0: I swear, every time I walked into RC, there was like 8 people playing.
1: You miss me up.
2: Nah.
3: So cute.
1: All right.
0: All right.
1: It's music time.
0: Music time.
1: We'll be back.
0: We're back.
2: Funny.

0: Hello.
1: We're back.
2: I'm back.
1: Yeah.
2: That was Scott Pilgrim versus My GPA. I don't listen to much Midwest emo. That song's good. That's all I have to say about it.
1: Any Midwest emo.
2: I listened to like two songs.
1: Yeah, I've listened to one.
2: Yep.
1: It was that one.
2: And it's not too bad.
1: Yeah.
2: Their vocals are always a little bit. All right. We're gonna get into Bird Note because I forgot to do that, and then we're gonna listen to three more songs, and I'm gonna leave and go eat some food from a place that I'm not paid or supporting, so I will not be naming them. But it's good food.
1: No.
2: Yes, it is.
1: No, it's not.
2: It's literally amazing.
1: You are absolutely incorrect on that statement. All right,
2: we can.
1: We're gonna work this one out, but you're gonna listen to music.
2: and the next guy to go on air is the one who won the fight, because the other one's gonna be dead.
3: This is Bird Note. Here we are, on an April day, standing at the sandy rim of a coastal bay, gazing quietly across a glistening expanse of tide flats. But wait, what's that startling sound overhead? Look up, a large flock of birds. They're the size of gulls, but a lovely tawny brown with bright cinnamon-colored underwings. The flock's dropping to the mudflat, canting down in orderly waves, shouldering together in a dense mass. These handsome birds have a name as unlikely as their calls. They're known as marbled godwits. Marbled godwits stand a foot and a half tall on slender, dark legs. Their exquisitely long bills are pink, tipped in black, and just slightly upcurved. Altogether, a stunning bird. The godwits are on their way north. They've wintered along the coasts, including the Texas Gulf Coast and along the Pacific from California to Washington. While most will breed in the prairie provinces of Canada, some will nest in Alaska's Aleutian Islands. For Bird Note, I'm Michael Stein. 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

0: I won the fight. That restaurant is good. Right, Coop?
1: I'm dead.
0: He's dead now.
1: I'm dead.
0: That's all that I have. Keep it tuned for the DJ after me. I know his real name. I forget his DJ name.
1: I don't got it either.
0: You know who it is, though.
1: Yeah.
0: We all know who it is.
1: We know. It's something called The Foo.
0: Yes. Oh, his name is actually just his name
1: on the
0: schedule.
1: No, but he doesn't have his name yet. Like,
0: yeah.
1: He hasn't decided a name.
0: And then we have The Bite of 89.7. Of course.
1: Right.
0: And then we have 1 and 1 and 1 and 1 is 4.
1: Right.
0: Then we have walk-ins with Dr. Doctor.
1: Dr. Doctor.
0: Dr. Doctor. And then Mystic Skies Media Club. Tim the Enchanter and Mr. Mach 5. Then if you want to look more. Oh, and Garden of Eden with Exodus. Listen to my sister's show. She's pretty cool. And listen to walk-ins. Dr. Doctor's got good music taste.
1: This is true. This is true. If you want.
0: Actually, everyone in the station has good music taste. Except Goop. Goodbye.
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Hello, you are listening to KMNR 89.7 FM, broadcasting out of Rolla, Missouri. And right now, this is DJ Garnalagos. And, yeah, DJ Garnalagos. And give me a second to log in. Hold up. But today I wanted it to be more of a reggaeton type of style today. That's just what I felt like playing. Groovy backing track. Here, give me a second. I like suck at multitasking, so I can't like type in and then also be talking. I just can't do that, unfortunately. Any important news for me? I don't think so. Not at the moment. I have had a Calc 2 test yesterday. Thursday. Sorry, not even yesterday. Thursday. Wait, let me put in this code. Boom, boom, boom. Boom, boom, boom. All right.

And I don't know how I feel about it. It went all right. But this is a new week. This is a new week and we have new tests. So physics one, I'm coming for you. And for this, how would you call it? Yeah, this show, I wanted to play more reggaeton. What type of reggaeton? It's going to be a little bit all over the place, I'm not going to lie. But, let's add this song low key, because I've been listening to this song a lot. I only have like 4 songs in this playlist right now. The first 2 songs that I wanted to play were 2 newer songs that came out recently. Than me. It's Baby Wow by Karol G, Judeline, and Rusowski. And then the other song is Coolant by Farruko. Both of these songs are like, they're like trending a bunch on TikTok and they have their own little dance. I'll be doing it in my dorm sometimes. It's a silly little dance. Not a crazy complicated one, but you know, just a simple little TikTok dance. And it's stuck in my head. And then I also have this one other song that I'm gonna for sure play. It's called Permítame by Tony Dicey and Yandel. That song's a little bit older. Came out in like maybe, I don't know, like 2006, 2007, maybe 2008, like that kind of time. And I don't know, I just really like that song. I like the beats of the song. I recently added it to my 10 out of 10s list that I have, that I keep in my notes app, because it's just, I don't know, it's just so good. Like the beat in the back, I don't know. And it just, I don't know, it just feels like your perfect reggaeton song, low-key. But, yeah, let's hope I can log into the system here for the first time in I don't even know how long. Go to the notes app. Actually, no. I'm gonna play these 2 songs. These Karol G. Baby Wild by Karol G. And then Coolant by Farruko. I'm gonna let those 2 play. And I'll let you know once I'm done if I was able to log in. So I hope you enjoyed those songs. Enough from me.

0: the music.
1: All right. Yeah, those two songs were Baby Wow by Karol G, Judeline, and Rosowski. And then Coolant by Farruko. That song like just came out. Let me look that up. When did that come out? Coolant Farruko. Apparently Don Omar's also on the song. Oh, wait, no. Never mind. This is 2018. I'm tweaking. This is 2018. But just recently trending. But I know for a fact Baby Wow came out recently. Baby Wow release date. Yeah, this came out August 6th. So it's pretty new. And I've been singing it a lot. I've been singing the guy's part. It just sticks in my head for some reason. Hold up. Mine's a little foggy for some reason. Suena tu canción en una cara a mi lado. Oh, wow. Oh, it's the part where he's like, ahora donde está ella? Vea como ninguna. Dime, baby, como acerca tu boca. Se acerca a mi. Oh, wow. So freaking good, bro. And then Coolant, it just feels like it's like such a summer song. And then I also just like when like reggaeton songs, bro, like the original reggaeton like beat. It's like the like you hear it in the back, it's like the reggae guitar kind of sound, like brum, brum, brum. I'm probably describing it terribly, but I was able to log into the computer on one system. But then on another, I couldn't, so I had to bring out the good old laptop once again. Real quick, though, let's go over news and weather, because I don't want to have to do it later. And also, science and the sea. So let's listen to those real quick.

So this is on... let me not say my real name. So this is DJ Carnalgas coming in with the 7-day forecast for you guys. It seems to be, at the moment, 89 degrees Fahrenheit, 32 degrees... Celsius. With the humidity of 42%, calm wind speeds, looking very nice. And later in for the week, we're gonna get a little cooler on you guys. Gonna chill out a little bit. We start off the week with a small chance of rain on Monday and Tuesday, and then after that we have a cold front moving in. We're gonna start seeing temperatures in the 50s again, highs in the mid 70s. So I hope you're ready. Put on your coats. And back to you, DJ Carnalgas. Alright. Thank you, Trent, DJ Carnalgas Weatherford, for that beautiful rundown of the weather. How do I add this? Oh, I have to put in the time. Hold up, what time is it? Currently 1:18. Alright, we'll just put it right here. Wabam. Alright. Next up, Science and the Sea. So we'll get back to you on that.

Big waves can travel far across the ocean, causing damage thousands of miles from the storm itself. These waves are called swells. They're much longer from one peak to the next than typical waves. They can reach monstrous heights close to a storm, but they calm down as they move away from it. The waves are created by winds inside a storm. They push the water, building peaks. Individual waves overlap, creating even bigger waves. The waves can organize themselves into smooth, evenly spaced groups. Scientists recently analyzed the swells produced by storms in 2023 and 24. They used measurements made by a satellite that studies the surfaces of both the oceans and bodies of fresh water. It takes images of the surface and uses a laser altimeter to measure its height. The scientists compared the results to those from other satellites dating back to 1991. They found that a storm in the Pacific Ocean in 2024 produced the biggest swells ever seen from space. The average height of the waves was 65 feet. Individual waves could have been much higher, and the waves were up to 3/4 of a mile long. The swell still packed a wallop when it hit the Americas, causing damage and deaths from Canada to Peru. Scientists tracked it as it rippled outward for more than 2 weeks. It ranged from the northern Pacific to the tropical Atlantic, a span of 15,000 miles for some really swell ocean waves. Science in the Sea is available as a weekly podcast at scienceinthesea.org. I'm Holly Brawley.

Thank you, Holly Brawley. Holly Brawley. I don't know how to say the last name. Thank you, Holly, for that. For the Science in the Sea. Smell waves. All right. Now let's get back to the tunes, if you will. I really don't know what to add to this playlist. I have two songs, but... And I'm realizing now that my playlist is just the same guys over and over. Like, there's so much Wisin and Yandel in here. And they're, like, in every song. Every single song. But, I think there's this one song that I was listening to earlier yesterday at the gym. It was, by Pee Wee. That's a pool, by the way. That's a bit of a pool. But, confirmed, what you will be listening to next will be Permítame by Tony Dice and Yandel and Abusadora by Wisin and Yandel. Wisin and Yandel as the duo. The first one is just Yandel. But, yeah, I've been listening to Permítame a lot because it just sounds so perfect. It sounds like the reggaeton song. It's just like from the beat. It's like hella like Y2K, and then the lyrics are just tough. And then Abusadora, just because, you know, I don't know, just kind of reminds me of my girlfriend a little bit, you know. Not that like the song is about her, I'm not saying that, but like, you know, when I hear this song, I think my girlfriend. So I hope you hear this next song and get lit. And I hope you hear this song after and also think of that special someone in your life. I hope you enjoy those songs.

I hope you enjoyed those two songs. I know I did. That was the first song was Permítame by Tony Dice and Yandel. And then that last song that just played was Abusadora by Wisin and Yandel. All right. Now for the real challenge. Andres play. Oh, I can't even be saying that. Who's that? DJ Carnalgas, play a song. Actually, it doesn't even matter. I don't even care. Play a song without Wisin or Yandel. Impossible mode. I did find one song, but I don't know. It's like an Avengers type of song, so there might be one of them in there. No. Phew. The next song that I'm for sure going to play is More by Zion and Jordy Boy and Ken Y. This is also another older song from like 2007, 2008, but man, it's so good. It's so good. It's been stuck in my head for like the past couple of days. But I'm looking through my files, and actually here we'll do this other song called Se Menea. This is a reggaeton song from Mexico, I'm pretty sure. Don't fact check me on that though. And it's by, hold up, I need to get my glasses for this one. Uzielito Mix, Michael G, Chino El Gorilla. And then, here, I want to put in one more song in there. Here, we'll go for that one P song. Let me look it up, actually, because I don't think it's in any of these playlists. Pee-wee. Yes. La Reina de las Mujeres. That song has been stuck in my head, but it's a really good one. It's so tough. It's so tough. But, yeah. I don't really have anything to say about these songs. It's just, I don't know. I'm just playing like whatever I see that looks cool and I'm here at the moment. But yeah, all super catchy. I like the Senea song because it like, I don't know how they produced that song, but it just sounds so good. Sounds like, I don't know. I first saw it like this really niche TikTok thing. Like this little fool from Mexico, his name was Purple. Or like Morado, I guess. And that was his whole thing. And every single video I saw this guy, it was to this song. But it was kind of tough. I thought it was corny, but I was like, nah, this song is really tough now. And then the Pee Wee, La Reina de las Mujeres, I don't know. I just think it sounds cool. But more has been stuck in my head. I'm sure my girlfriend is tired of hearing me sing it on the phone. But I hope it gets stuck in your head because it's a good song. That's it. Hope you enjoy it.

All right. DJ Carnalgas back in the booth. Those last three songs that you heard were More, in order. It's played first. More by Zion, Jory Boy, and Ken Y. And then following that was Semenea by Ucialito Mix, Michael G, and Chino El Gorila. And then the last song that I just played was La Reina de las Mujeres by Pee Wee. Shout out Pee Wee. That guy's super old now, but yeah, I really like those songs. That More song has been stuck in my head for a minute. Unos and

And Semenya, I just like listening to that here and there. I like the production on it. It's like such a unique sound. Like the little Nah, I'm not even gonna try to imitate it. And then La Reina de las Mujeres, I don't know. I just like the song. I heard it yesterday while I was at the gym and just came up on my like playlist. And I was like, man, whoever added this song is so, I don't know. Nah, whoever added that song was a G, and that was me. Anyways, the next songs that I put in my list, these two songs remind me of my little brother because he's always singing it and always playing it. He likes it. This next song is called Fuera del Planeta by Randy Nota Loca and Eloy. And he's always singing this song. Always. He says he likes to call it his theme song, and he'd be walking into my room playing this song. And the next one I have is Chantaje, which is by Shakira featuring Maluma. Some people say me and Maluma look alike. I don't know. I kind of see it. And then after that, it's just another song that I like called No Te Veo by Casa de Leones. So hope you enjoy those three songs. Fuera del Planeta. Es buena de planeta, ya es. All right, now let's get to it.

All right. Now, DJ Carnalgas, back again. I don't think I have time for another song. Yeah, 2 minutes passed. Or 2 months, 2 minutes until I'm off. But, fortunately, that's the end of it. That last song that you heard was No Te Veo by Casa de Leones. And then before that was Chantaje by Shakira and Maluma, featuring Maluma. And then the song before that was Fuera del Planeta by Eloy and Randy Nota Loca. Fuera del Planeta ya es. Man, I miss hearing that song every single time I saw my little brother. It's kind of like turning nostalgic, low-key. I don't really know what to say after this. Let me know what you're trying to hear next week, next Sunday. I might leave that to be an R&B one. I don't know. R&B, but like, I don't know. Ooh, could low-key do like some bellico songs, low-key. Hella bellico pa. Hella bellico pa. Maybe that's the move. Not gonna lie. Maybe we should go like low-key sad songs, maybe. Maybe put on some Junior Acha broadcasting out of Rolla, Missouri. Could low-key be the move, low-key. Yeah, some Junior Acha. Oh, Labios Rojos. Me extrañas, aunque me digas que no sé que me ama. I don't know. One of those two.

either sad songs or R&B. But that's it from me. DJ Carnalgas signing out. And I hope everyone has a good week. I'll pass it on to Automation now.

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1: Someone just called in.
0: Oh my gosh, someone just
2: called in. Yo, it's me. I'm calling in from Antarctica.
1: Get the caller out of here.
0: Hey, you can't be on here.
1: Yo, who let you in?
0: How'd you hack?
2: You seen the new Fortnite season?
0: And there's like how you like code break, but it's literally just like changing the controller direction.
1: We are need our neon back.
0: Oh no! Hold on. Those are getting a sneak peek. Okay, don't worry, we're fixing it.
3: New Fortnite season. Lucy from Cyberpunk.
1: And she's chopped.
0: Is that real?
1: Yes.
3: She looked maybe a little bit.
1: Low-key chopped.
3: I bought it though.
1: Yeah. Is it out?
3: Right. Yeah.
1: Oh. Are they? Is it all of them or just Lucy?
3: It's just Lucy.
1: And she's chopped.
3: And she's low-key chopped.
0: That kind of sucks.
3: But her pickaxe is the monowire, and it's really cool. And it comes with a Rebecca back bling.
0: Oh. What is it, like a tiny Rebecca?
3: Yeah, it's like a plushie. It's sick.

0: cute.
1: She's a little chopped. Why is your forehead so big?
2: What, forehead's so big. Everything.
0: Yeah, I don't know where they pulled this model from, but.
2: Like, what is this from? This is amazing.
1: Yeah.
0: I like her skin with the jacket, though.
2: For context, we are looking at the Lucy Fortnite skin right now.
1: Yeah, for context.
2: What is WUWA?
0: Huh?
2: What is WUWA?
0: I have no clue.
2: Well, that skin is unchopped.
1: Yeah.
2: Hashtag unchopped.
0: But it comes with the song. I couldn't wait for you to come and do the cover.
1: Is this the bite of 89.7?
2: Oh, and you're listening to the bite of 89.7. Under new management.
1: Boo, under new management. So today, we got an epic radio show.
2: Epic thruple. Beep.
0: She's not even here, though.
2: Different one. Different thruple.
1: Different thruple.
0: Yeah, she's not here.
2: Anyways. We have
1: nothing to prove.
2: Epic music, evil music.
1: Except there's not enough evil music. We need to add more evil music.
2: Okay, and we'll be adding more as the show goes on, as the hour passes.
1: Yes, absolutely. All right. Should we just play it?
2: Yeah.
1: Okay. Bye.
2: Keep it tuned.
1: If
2: you want.
0: Wait, you guys gotta, like, say your names.
2: This is DJ Bebop.
1: Chase.

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0: running a little low on time, so we're gonna go ahead and talk over. So we're gonna go ahead and do some news and weather. Here we go. Okay. So, first up, we'll do news. So, there's a new cat species identified for the first time in over 100 years called the Tilcayo. In a story that proves Explorer is still a good answer to the question, what do you want to be when you grow up, a whole new cat species has been identified for the first time in over 100 years. Found in Bolivia, the animal is smaller than the average house cat, but now enters the scientific record because of a National Geographic Explorer's dedication to wild cats and a willingness to step outside her field of expertise. The fruit of that labor is Leopardus tilcayo, an animal which diverged from its nearest common ancestor around 1.4 million years ago, or about as much time as modern lions diverged from the extinct cave lion. Any thoughts on that?
1: Meow.
0: Meow, meow, meow. Oh, anyways.
1: Okay.
0: Meow,
1: and
0: meow, meow.
1: On the next note, we have some weather for you today. So today, it's a 60% chance of rain with a high of 93 and a low of 69. On Monday, there's going to be an 80% chance of rain with a high of 79 and a low of 68. Tuesday, 50% chance of rain with a high of 75 and a low of 60. Wednesday, it's going to be partly cloudy with a high of 73. Thursday, it's going to be cloudy with a high of 75. Friday, expect 50% chance of the thunderstorms with a high of 76. And then rolling through the weekends, expect around about 50% chance of rain and a high of like mid 70s. So actually a lot cooler week this week compared to last week. So that'll be nice. But I think that does conclude our radio show for today.
0: Yeah. This was the Bite of 89.7. Keep it tuned. We might be back next Sunday at 2 p.m.
1: We might be back, yeah.
0: It's always a toss-up.
1: We'll see. All right. Bye.
0: Bye-bye.

0: Oh, Brady, the engine's overheating. I wonder why.
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1: I am D-Tay.
0: And I am glad that today I can announce our show. No.
1: Yes.
0: Okay, you messed it up. Oh, my God.
1: One. Oh, because it's just...
0: Ooh.
1: Wait, is this the first time we've done the family show?
0: No. We did it the first time with all four of us.
1: Who's all four? Because I wasn't there.
0: You were definitely here.
1: I was? This yes. semester?
0: Yes.
1: No, I wasn't.
0: It was not. The first time we had the show and we're all here.
1: Sorry.
2: Fuck.
0: First off, you can't say his name. Why are we not tapped in?
1: Because I'm hurt. Okay, let's just redo it.
0: Okay, you ready?
1: No. Yeah, go.
0: One.
1: And.
0: One.
1: Is.
0: We say it together? Two.

0: Which is what this show was originally called when me and my mom were founded this show. It's a play on the Beatles song Come Together, where they say one and one and one is three. And we thought that was really funny.
1: Oh, I never knew the lore of that.
0: Really? For a second it was one and one and one is three, when it was just DG, me, and DV.
1: Well, we used to have the biggest fam.
0: Not the biggest fam.
1: No, just like a big, it was pretty.
0: Oh, we had a big fam.
1: It was the three of us and then y'all up here.
0: Your mic is also quite, wait.
1: You muted me.
0: Say something.
1: Am I modded?
0: Yeah, you're a little bit. Say something. There we go. Okay, so do you want to tell them what our theme is for today?
1: The theme today is K-pop.
0: K-pop.
1: K-pop.
0: All right, keep it tuned.
1: Yeah.

0: Hello, Rala. The time is 3:19, and you just heard You didn't turn your mic on, unfortunately. By Blackpink. Before that was Cupid by 5050. Before that was ETA by New Jeans.
1: Whoa.
0: And the first song you heard was Perfect Night by Le Sserafim. Do you know what Le Sserafim means?
1: Overwatch collab?
0: No.
1: Oh.
0: Do you know how they got their name?
1: Was I close? No, I don't know.
0: You actually don't?
1: No. Le Sserafim. I don't like the Le.
0: It's actually just they took the phrase "I'm fearless" and they mixed the letters around. That's literally how they got the name.
1: Oh, so it's just not even, that's not even a word.
0: Yeah. They just took the word, or they took the phrase "I'm fearless."
1: Oh,
0: and
1: in
0: they
1: English.
0: Mixed in English.
1: Ooh.
0: And they flipped the letter. I mean, you can see the letters.
1: Now I can. Yeah, it's genius.
0: Le Sserafim.
1: I'm gonna turn around burger and.
0: What?
1: I'm gonna turn around burger and make it something else.
0: What? All right.

0: I'm cutting you off. Up next, we have Likey by Twice. Keep it tuned.
1: Bye-bye!

0: the room was really dead when that song was playing, and I didn't see any excitement. And that was my one song. That's my one song that I put on this playlist too.
1: Yeah, you only contributed one song.
0: And
1: to make this whole playlist by myself.
0: I put Crazy on there.
1: Let me go crazy, crazy on you. Okay, this was like a thing that I was talking to Jester Juice about, is that DJs don't say their DJ name enough on air. Sometimes people have shows and don't even say their DJ names, and I think that's kind of funny.
0: I think I do that.
1: Yeah, I know. You have not said your DJ name.
0: I forget.
1: DJ. Do you want to tell our audio listeners whomst I love to death?
0: Well, they know me.
1: No, they don't.
0: I introduce myself as DT on everybody else's show except for mine.
1: I always introduce myself because of my audio listeners, whomst I love to death.
0: Oops. Yeah, I'll make it a habit.
1: Yo, what up? It's D-Ro.
0: Yo, what up?
1: Your listeners love you to death.
0: DT. Still, I need my show also.
1: Yeah, I thought you were going to change it.
0: It's still TV. Yeah, it's just a lot of
1: Anyways, I have some concert interviews for you guys. I think there's only two concerts. It looks like this shit hasn't been updated.
0: There's a concert in Chicago on Friday night.
1: Yeah, but why would they want to know about a concert that already happened? It's all right. You can tell our lovely audio listeners about your Phoebe Bridgers concert.
0: Phoebe Bridgers played in Chicago night one. No phone concert. All just direct eye contact with that woman. And she touched all of us at Barricade. Yes.
1: You were barricaded?
0: I was barricaded. She was like a... I just closed my hands.
1: Have you didn't wash your hands since?
0: No, and I haven't showered. I haven't done anything, and I am still wearing her bracelet.
1: Oh, wow.
0: It's all I have to remember the concert. No videos or no nothing.
1: Yeah, and sometimes that's all you need.
0: Oh, no.
1: Can you, like, smell her faint touch on your hand?
0: No, but, like, after I had people that were just short of the barricade, I let them all touch my hand.
1: Oh, so it, like, rubbed off already then, probably.
0: No. I just gave them part of her.
1: You had all of her.
0: I have all of Phoebe Bridgers on me, but I just thought I thought.
1: Oh.
0: Nice.
1: Anyway, so in St. Louis, Missouri, Skrill Simpson, Johnny Blue Skies will be at the Enterprise Center October 6th. And on October 12th, Rod Wave will be playing in St. Louis at the Enterprise Center also. And I think that's literally all the concert news I have, you guys. When is Malcolm Todd? Do you know?
0: No, and I don't know.
1: That's coming up too, but I honestly don't know when. Anyway, so I guess that concludes our concert news segment for you guys. I have a quick PSA about...
0: news.
1: Ooh, which PSA do I want to play?
0: Oh, which PSA do you want to play?
1: Okay, we'll play your PSA.
0: Listen, nobody plays my PSA.
1: I always play your PSA.
0: I never get PSA. All
1: right, here is a PSA about cortisol.
0: Cortisol.
1: Give it to Andy.
0: Hey, bud.
2: Greetings.
0: Breathe in. And out. Are you stressed?
2: Yes.
0: Do you know what a cortisol spike is?
2: No.
0: Cortisol is a hormone produced amid stress. But let it get too high, and there will be consequences. If levels of cortisol get too high, you might experience heightened anxiety, depression, and irritability.
2: Ooh, scary.
0: Now, when you're having a rough day, your cortisol is at its peak, here's some healthy ways to calm down. Play a calming video game.
3: Bob, do something!
4: 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Oops!
0: Or listen to some relaxing tunes.
1: Party mode
0: engaged.
2: Oh yeah!
1: Oh yeah!
2: Power of science.
0: This is brought to you, Overwatch loving friend, MNR.

0: Yo, what up, it's Starple Farple. I can't say that. Okay, that was the end of our show. Thank you so much for listening. This has been one.
1: And.
0: One.
1: Is.
0: Two. Booyah. Please keep it tuned for your next. For Dr. Doctor.
1: Yes.
0: It's going to be a lot of fun. I don't know what she has in mind. Or what she's planning on playing. But thank you so much for listening to our show. I've been Dero.
1: This is D-Tay.
0: Bye-bye.
1: Bye.

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Don't know why that background music started off so quiet. Today's playlist is actually... I feel like it's just very random. I don't know how to describe it. There's kind of just, like, some stuff going on. As I mentioned before, I've been doing my playlist based off of, colors. So last... Well, we didn't have a show last week or the week before, but the first show was red. And so, yeah, but I'm not distracted or anything. Yeah, the first show is red, but then today's show is all black. And I'm going to start off with a song, which unfortunately I feel like I should have found more songs like this to match the rest of the playlist. But it doesn't, but I've been listening to it just a ton recently.

Because I don't even remember. I think last weekend I went to Kansas City and I was Yeah, I went to Kansas City, and on the drive there, I was just like, let me pick some songs to keep up in the car, and the song just, like, came to me, and now it's just, like, I've been listening to it all the time. So we're gonna start off with Just Dance by Lady Gaga, and then after that, we're gonna go, and then basically the rest of the playlist is all, like, Korean. For the most part, there's, like, a little bit of not Korean in the middle there. But then we go to Hip by Mamamoo, and then Chemistry by Kiss of Life, and then Sour Grapes by Le Sserafim. So yeah, you know, keep it tuned or whatever.

love that song so much. That song is so good. Let's see. Hold on. I wanted to do the programming, but for some reason, it seems to be saying that it's unavailable. Hashtag, what's that about? I guess... I don't even...

Let's see here. Yeah. Okay. I guess we'll just go back to doing more music. That was such a jarring switch. Anyways, now we're gonna go into 36.5 by Sean, and then Gosu. I can't say that name, but just know the song is good. And then another song. These are like, I think these next three songs are kind of miscellaneous because they don't fit into anything. And then we're gonna get back into like K-pop, and it's gonna be all boy groups. So yeah, you know, stay tuned unless you hate men or something. But like, if you like hate men, like we have so much in common, so like you should stay.

0: 7 Inda Studios 10. I don't know, I just found that song somewhere and I thought it was fun. Anyways, next, we're actually gonna do programming now, like for real. So first we're gonna listen to Giant Crabs from Science in the Sea, and then we're gonna listen to A Bug's Gotta Have a Heart from A Moment of Science. Oh my god, sorry, that scared me. Anyways, that was like low-key not what I meant to do, but that's okay. So now let's just listen to it, whatever.
1: Help me loosen this window screen to free this fly, Yael. It's trapped between the screen and the glass. Do you think its little heart is beating a mile a minute?
2: Do insects even have hearts, Don?
1: Sure they do, but their hearts are somewhat different from human hearts. Like arthropods, insects have an open circulatory system as opposed to our closed circulatory system. Whereas our blood is confined within blood vessels, insect blood, called hemolymph, flows freely throughout the body. Insects do, however, have a vessel along their dorsal side which moves this hemolymph. The abdomen section of the dorsal vessel is considered the insect's heart because it has muscles and ostia, openings that allow hemolymph to enter and exit. Hemolymph enters the heart when it's relaxed. The heart then contracts and pumps the hemolymph through the vessel toward the insect's head. There, hemolymph exits the vessel to flow back through the body cavity, coming into contact with all tissues and organs.
2: I heard that insect blood doesn't carry oxygen. What does hemolymph do for the insect?
1: Hemolymph transports and controls the movement of nutrients, salts, hormones, and metabolic wastes. It maintains body shape and aids in the insect's movement. It also protects the insect from invading bacteria and internal parasites. Among other things, the hydrostatic pressure created by contractions of the heart aids in functions such as hatching, molting, and reproduction. That green, yellow, or clear fluid that you see when an insect is squished is essential to insect survival.
2: Well, I've never heard of an insect heart attack, but just in case, I'll help you let that fly out.
1: This moment of science comes from Indiana University. I'm Don Glass.
2: And I'm Yael Cassander.
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3: Exploring Science in the Sea. The Japanese spider crab is harmless to people, but it might not look that way if you happen across it at the bottom of the Pacific Ocean. It can span 12 feet, the largest known crab on the planet. The crab's hard body is typically about a foot long, and the crab weighs 35 or 40 pounds. It has 10 legs. 8 of them are for walking along rocky ocean bottoms. The other 2 hold powerful claws. The claw legs are longer than the walking legs on males, but shorter on females. Japanese spider crabs spawn in fairly warm, shallow waters, primarily off the Pacific coast of Japan. Juveniles are pretty small. As they reach adulthood, though, they grow to giant proportions, and they move to deeper waters, generally a few hundred feet to 1,000 feet or deeper. The crabs can't swim. Instead, they scuttle along the bottom looking for food. They nab small fish and crack open clams. They also scavenge for dead animals and scrape algae off the rocks. Because of their size and hard shells, the crabs face few threats, mainly from fishers, because they're considered a delicacy in parts of Japan. And they're well disguised. Their mottled, spiny appearance blends into the background. Just to be safe, though, juveniles sometimes disguise themselves. They pluck bits of kelp, sponges, or other organisms. They chew on them for a little while, then stick them on their shells. That helps keep these imposing but harmless creatures safe at the bottom of the Pacific Ocean. Science in the Sea is available as a weekly podcast at scienceinthesea.org. I'm Holly Brawley.
0: Thanks, Holly.

that was my place for today. I just realized, I don't know if I actually introduced myself at the beginning of the show. I, like, forgot. I forgot how to do anything and everything. But this was Walk-Ins with Dr. Doctor. And I hope that whoever was listening enjoyed it. And I think coming up next is Mystic Skies Media Club. Interesting. So stay tuned for that. I'm sure it's going to be really good. But that's all from me. Bye. Make sure to, you know, drink water, do your homework, wash your belly button.

0: 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You're listening to KMNR 89.7 FM, broadcasting out of Rolla, Missouri. The time is now 5 p.m. My name is Mr. Mach 5, and you are listening to my joint show with Tim the Enchanter, called Mystic Skies Media Club, where every week we get 2 hours to talk about what movie we watched last week. So this last week we watched Banshees of Inisherin, a fantastic movie. I believe it won Film of the Year at the 2022 Oscars. I'm going to double check myself on that. It was a really tight year for movies, like really competitive. In the background, I'm going to get a little bit of music playing. Tim the Enchanter is here today, but he is occupied getting us some other music that is more fitting of the vibe of Banshees of Inisherin. So Banshees of Inisherin is an Irish film. I don't know if the writer and director is Irish. But that does not, that's not to say that, it takes place in Ireland. It, is very Irish. It stars Colin Farrell. Stars Colin Farrell as Padraig Sulaban, Carrie Condon as Soban Sulaban. I'm probably messing up that pronunciation. Tim may be a little better than that once he gets back. But either way, fantastic film. That's what we're going to be discussing today, since Tim the Enchanter gets back. In the meantime, you guys are currently in the background listening to some Electric Ladyland, album by Jimi Hendrix, which I really do hope you enjoy. I was in the mood for some really good guitar. It's not very fitting for the theme we're going for today with Banshees, but we will live. Of note, really quickly, if you have any movie recommendations, if you have anything to pitch in, if you've seen this movie, or if you just want to chat, text in at 504-656-6735. That's 504-6-KMNR-DJ. We'd love to hear from you guys. We always do. It's always a treat. We got a recommendation for a short film last week that we didn't get to watch, but we will be watching this week. I was going to pull up.
1: We're just trying to rope this listener along to listen as many weeks as possible in hopes that we watch their...
0: This is not true. This is not true. We really do enjoy when you guys text in, and we really
1: especially
0: do.
1: If you watch the movie and if you have thoughts about it, we'd love to hear it. Hi, guys. I'm Tim the Enchanter. I'm also on this show as well. I was finding some music for us, and I have found some good stuff. This is Irish Pirate Ballads and Other Songs of the Sea.
0: Okay. You know what? Just throw that straight in.
1: I'm trying to figure out how to open a CD case. I'm too zoomer for this.
0: You're not that.
1: Oh, I was trying to open it from the wrong end.
0: guys, it's just been a long week. It was a long week. It was a long weekend. It wasn't actually like long in a bad way. It's just like, you know, career fair this week. Speaking of which, if you are a college student, as much as I understand not wanting to go to the career fair because I'm also in fighting that demon, it's worth it to go. Put your name out there.
2: It's worth it just to make a resume.
0: It's worth it to make a resume. It's worth it to get that resume in people's hands. Keep in mind, you will likely be seeing... wait, let me turn down. Yes, I can hear it. So keep in mind that you will be, like, very often a career fair, like, the career fair recruiters are just going to tell you to go sign, like, fill out the QR code, scan the QR code.
1: Apply online,
0: Not necessarily indicative of anything to do with you. They are looking for very specific things in the people that they are going to really converse with. So it's like, if there's a position that you're really interested in, or like a company that you're really interested in, look what positions they're hiring for in advance. Research a specific position.
1: I'd also say look at the companies that are going to be there before you go. Yes. I didn't do that last time, and I was just walking around aimlessly.
0: I don't want to shout out the app, but Career Fair Plus, if you are, that is the app. They have a map. They have a layout.
1: That's kind of
0: use
1: cool.
0: that if you are a college student. I am not, you know. Views expressed in this program are not those of KMNR, the University of Missouri system, or the University of Missouri Board of Curators, but...
1: Don't let us sway your position.
0: Yes, but if you want to, if you're looking for an internship, a job, know that it's not the end of the world if you don't get one, but it is worth your time to give it a shot. That being said...
1: Also, if you're a Mekki, go early, because they stopped talking to Mekkis late, because they already have enough filled.
0: Is that true?
1: Last time I went there, I'm a Mekki, by the way. Last time I went there, they'll have signs above each of the things that'll say like what degrees they're looking for, and a lot of them had Mekki crossed out. So they were looking for Mekkis earlier in the day.
0: Not actually necessarily why

0: cross it out.
1: Oh, okay.
0: A lot of the time, they're required to list what positions, and they'll just list Mech-E
1: and then
0: cross it out because they're not actually looking for it.
1: Huh.
0: It's a lame system.
1: I did not know that. That's what I assumed that was. But
0: if your arrow also get there early, if you can, I will not be. I'm just taking the loss.
1: Judd over here.
0: I have class at 9:30.
1: D-Day Judd.
0: And I could go
1: Mr. Mock Judd.
0: The 12:30 class, but I really want to go to the class because it's my only class of the day. Everything else during that day is canceled, so I wanted to go to class, then go to the career fair, knock it out. But if you're arrow, Boeing's going to be there probably. I haven't looked yet. Boeing's probably going to be there. It's going to be like probably a 30-minute to hour-long line, if I'm being honest.
1: Dude, the company that I interned with over the summer is going to be there, which is fun. They didn't used to be there, and then they found out about our school because of me, and now they're going to be there because I'm the GOAT.
0: This is big news.
1: I'm not going to shout them out because that would be
0: That would actually be bad.
1: That would actually be unethical. Anyway, movies, Banshees of Inisherin.
0: Do we want to start with our ratings? I think because we got sidetracked last time and we didn't lead off with ratings.
1: I like doing ratings after we talk about it a bit because it
0: helps flush out.
1: I agree, and okay. I don't think any of our ratings were accurate until we had talked about the movie.
0: Could you dim the light a little bit?
1: Yeah, that's a great idea.
0: I'm kind of in a chill mood. It's starting to get cloudy out. Wait, let me. You keep talking.
1: Nice.
0: I want to.
1: Yeah, Banshees of Inisherin, really cool movie. So it's a very, very, very Irish movie. I believe it's directed by somebody who's Irish. Almost all of the actors are Irish. If they're not Irish, they do a very convincing Irish accent. The writing is extremely Irish. It's set on the Isle of Inisherin, which is a tiny island off the mainland of Ireland, which is itself an island, which is funny. So it's an island off an island. Super rural area. Small town, one pub. Our main character is, I think, herder. He's got a flock of cows that he is it called a herd? Yeah, he's got a herd of cows.
0: Like a flock of sheep, herd of
1: right. And he sells milk, and but most of his time, I mean, when he's not doing that, he's got time free. It's a plot point in the movie that him and his best friend on the island, Colm. What's his name again?
0: Parik.
1: Yeah, Parik is the.
0: I tried to say the names character. Earlier before you were here.
1: Yeah, Parik.
0: So it's Parik Suluban.
1: Yeah.
0: Suluban.
1: Suluban.
0: Suluban.
1: Suluban.
0: Suluban.
1: The B and sound then, is like yeah. These names are kind of hard to pronounce because they are very Gaelic.
0: Colm Doherty.
1: Doherty.
0: Dominic. Yeah, it's, okay.
1: Kearney, yeah. Kearney.
0: We're not gonna like name drop here, but Tim is like
1: I am
0: Mr. Enchanter over here is very Irish.
1: I'm not very Irish. I know a little bit more about Irish pronunciation than most people.
0: His heritage is Irish.
1: This is true. I have an Irish last name, so this could be doxing me, but I honestly don't care.
0: No,
1: I tell people that I'm a DJ anyway.
0: And your name is Timothy.
1: This is true. It is. Actually, I don't know if it is because there's a Saint Timothy. I don't know if he was Irish or not. It's more of a Christian name that it is an Irish name, I believe.
0: Well, the Irish were Catholic.
1: After those. The views expressed in this program are not those came out of the University of Missouri system or the University of Missouri Board of Curators.
0: Am I wrong?
1: Well, after St. Patrick drove all the snakes out of Ireland, which is a metaphor for driving all of the pagans out of Ireland.
0: Oh, okay.
1: Did you not know that?
0: No, I knew he drew the snakes. I knew that, like, metaphor, but I thought they were, never mind.
1: After they were colonized by the British, then yes, they were Catholic.
0: The British weren't Catholic. The British were...
1: This is before the Protestant Reformation.
0: Oh.
1: This is before they were Protestant.
0: I didn't realize that.
1: When the British were Catholic, yeah.
0: When was the potato famine?
1: Potato famine was...
0: Because that was post-U.S. Revolution, because they...
1: 1800s.
0: A lot fled to the U.S., I thought.
1: Yeah, I think it's 1800s, I think. And it wasn't a famine. The Visa Express in this program were not those that came out of the University of Missouri system and the University of Missouri Board of Curators. The British stole their food, which is what it was. It's not a famine. They didn't have like
0: the event. Yeah.
1: The British stole their food and wouldn't allow them to have food. That's what it was. The Visa Express in this program were not those that came out of the University of Missouri system or the University of Missouri Board of Curators. This is what I said.
0: So it began from a rot, which was all the potatoes they were growing were of the same type. And so it started as a rot, but then...
1: Maybe I don't know what I'm talking about.
0: No, I think you're right, because I think from that point...

0: point on the British, like, because the British were taking the food no matter what.
1: Hmm.
0: The point is, if any excess food the British don't take is what you're eating. The British are going to take the same amount no matter what.
1: Hmm.
0: If your excess, like, if your crop is limited,
1: yeah, and you have
0: due
1: no
0: to
1: yeah.
0: a disease and you have no excess, then the British take all the food and you don't get any. I think so.
1: Click on that. People also ask.
0: Did not.
1: Oh, the initial.
0: Yeah, it was what caused the
1: oppressive colonial policies and slow relief turned a natural crop failure into a mass starvation that killed 1 million people between 1845 and 1852.
0: RIP.
1: Up the raw. Views expressed in this program are not this camera of the University of Missouri, sister of the University of Missouri, Board of Curators. Did you hear that Donald Trump was asked recently what he thought about Irish reunification, and he was like, I think that'd be a wonderful idea. Those Irish people, I don't want to make anyone mad, really. I don't.
0: Because it's been we're getting off topic here, but it, we only have one movie today.
1: At all.
0: But the other thing is, it's the reason that I imagine it was asked is because Ireland or Northern Ireland, the like Wales.
1: Let me make sure it's on autoplay.
0: Yeah, good call. But the news, like, just recently, Northern Ireland, Wales, and I believe one other Scotland probably, recently talked at British Parliament confirming that they are, like, trying to reestablish or confirm that they have the right to leave the United Kingdom in favor of rejoining the European Union because Brexit has been such a disaster for...
1: Yeah, it's really bad. Shout out Nigel Farage, the Views Express in this program. The Views Express in this program are not those came out of the University of Missouri system or the University of Missouri Board of Curators. Does it invalidate that if we say it too loud? I mean, too fast? Yeah, who cares?
0: Either way, we can get back on topic now, though, because this kind of led us into Ireland being split, because this movie takes place in 1923.
1: Mm-hmm.
0: In 1923, also taking place, is the war between Ireland and Britain for...
1: It's a civil war.
0: Yeah, it's a civil war.
1: Look up what was... Who those people
0: because
1: actually
0: were. It was the IRA versus... Yeah, hang on.
1: I don't know. I'm excited to find out.
0: In 1923.
1: Yeah.
0: Irish Civil War, yeah.
1: Yeah,
0: it was fought between the Irish Nationalists who supported the 1921 Anglo-Irish Treaty Free State Government and those who opposed it. Okay, so I think they were under the United Kingdom's control, and then the faction
1: entirely?
0: Split off. It was under Britain's control at that point.
1: Entirely?
0: And at that point, they fought for freedom, and it was split. Mm-hmm. And that's how we ended up with Northern Ireland and Ireland being two separate regions, distinctly.
1: Mm-hmm.
0: So...
1: Oh, it actually ended. Oh, so it does.
0: Well, because
1: at
0: the end of the film, mm-hmm. that's what they talk about is that they haven't. Oh, okay. We're getting into spoilers. We need to not jump the gun.
1: Yeah, this movie takes place specifically
0: from
1: April on into May. And what's funny is the war ends in May and April. So which is the war is kind of used as a metaphor in this movie. So this movie is about Pálrík, and he's a cattle herder. And he has his best friend, Colm, on the island. Actually, I don't know what Colm does.
0: He's just a musician.
1: I guess he's just a musician.
0: He's old and kind of retired, so he's just a musician.
1: He's just a musician. Yeah. So he's Pálrík is what? How old is Pálrík canonically? He may be like late 30s, early 40s.
0: To what I'd say, he's not married.
1: Like he's not married. Yeah. He lives alone. Well, he doesn't live alone.
0: I'd probably call him early 30s, actually. But.
1: Yeah. He lives with his sister Siobhan. Neither of them are married, and they live together, and they're good friends. Him and his sister,
0: and they do care about each other greatly.
1: Oh, greatly, yeah.
0: They're very
1: close.
0: There's this movie kind of has a very central theme around loneliness and independent, I don't know how to like convey this exactly. So it's like this movie deals a lot with loneliness. It deals a lot with.
1: We want to list some central themes. I think loneliness is a central theme. I think how you should live your life is a central theme in this movie, because that's a question that a lot of the characters ask is, what way do I want to live my life? What are good things to be as a person?
0: Yes.
1: Which is a very philosophical question.
0: This movie was very up our alley.
1: Yeah, this movie was very up our alley.
0: I wish the secret guest would have been able to

0: would have watched it because I think it would have been up her alley, but she's had too much.
1: Mm-hmm. So that's a central thing of this question. Social dynamics, I think, is a very central theme of this central theme of this movie.
0: Legacy.
1: Legacy is a huge theme of this movie. That's a good one. Legacy is a good one. That definitely ties into the how you should live your life.
0: Yes. I mean, I think it all, the loneliness, all of it kind of ties back into that. It's like all of the characters in this movie are kind of very, I mean, it sounds really like cliche to say, oh, they're all flawed, and they are all flawed, but that's like any character ever.
1: Is a good character if they're flawed. Well, I mean, that's not like a give all. But flaws make a character interesting. And these characters act in interesting ways because of their flaws. Like the men in this movie, I think, are very stereotypical of the time in that they don't talk about.
0: They don't talk about their feelings. They don't. They are not
1: very much without.
0: They're very impersonal.
1: They're very impersonal. I mean, until there's scenes in this movie where people get drunk and they really express how they feel.
0: Which we, there's metaphors to get into there, but we'll, we will cross that bridge when we get the chance.
1: Many, many bridges to cross. This is a good movie. I think this was one of the favorite movies I've watched in a while. When we were watching this movie, before we watched it, we were looking at genres and it's listed as a dramatic comedy. And we were like, everything I've heard about this movie has been dramatic. It can't be that funny. There were some parts in this movie that had us
0: dying. Yes.
1: Dying. There are some extremely funny parts of this movie. The acting is phenomenal. Some of the best acting I think I've ever seen in a movie is in this movie. These characters feel very real and lived in and like real people. The writing is phenomenal. The movie's beautiful. There's a lot of really cool visual metaphor in the way that this movie is shot. So the cinematography, I think, is a big call for this movie. This movie is not very, if you don't like character studies, you won't like this movie.
0: Agreed.
1: If you don't like dialogue and personal dynamics, you won't like this movie. If you're looking for action in your movies, you won't like this movie. But we are enlightened movie watchers and enjoy character studies. So and basically we're better than you is what I say. The views expressed in this program are not those of Cameron or the University of the University of Missouri Board of Curators. That's not true.
0: But this is a fantastic movie, and I do think it's not gonna be everyone's cup of tea. It's a very slow burn.
1: It's a slow burn.
0: The pacing is very consistent and well done and intentional.
1: I think the pacing is good in that there were no scenes I thought drug on too long.
0: Agreed.
1: I thought each scene had a purpose and was interesting in its entirety, and there was always, I was never bored. I don't think I was never. I was never bored, and also there was a lot of. This is something fun. A connection to the writers of South Park, where they said they had a rule where if your storyboard doesn't follow an if-then sequence, meaning that, I mean, a and-then sequence or because-of sequence, where things happen because other things happen, and it's like a causal chain sort of deal throughout your story, instead of things happening for no reason. This movie is very causally linked, so you can really tell why. You're never like, why is this person doing this thing, or what is happening?
0: There's a little bit of mystery in the beginning, but it is, the tension from that mystery is released and replaced rather quickly with rather a different quickly. Kind of tension.
1: I agree as well. I that is a good point. I liked how quickly they gave up that mystery in an exchange for, but the answer to that mystery wasn't very satisfactory to us, nor was it to
0: the characters involved.
1: And once he finds out the answer to this mystery, the rest of the movie is him trying to reckon with it and find out if it really is that simple or not. And it turns out it kind of is. Kind of isn't.
0: Well, I think that's kind of what this movie asks, is for you to confront the prospect of, is this simple or is it not? And if it isn't, what does that mean?
1: Yeah.
0: And if it is, what does that mean? I think this movie is very much, it expects a lot of its audience. It expects its audience.

0: to be intelligent and to be willing to engage with it on its own, like, standing, I guess. It's like
1: that is coming from us, which is kind of funny to say. Like, yeah, this movie expects you to be intelligent, which is a makes makes us from our perspective. It's like, yeah, we think we're intelligent because we got the things in this movie. But I think it does. It doesn't really. The dialogue, there is not a lot of exposition in this movie. It's all sort of interpersonal stuff between the characters. So I do
0: very
1: agree.
0: Few monologues.
1: Very few. And the ones that there are, very good. Very, very good. And the reason they are monologues is because the character hasn't been... Because the character hasn't been honest with any of the characters and has a lot to say to them in total. There's a lot of... What I like about this movie is the character... The main character, Paul Rick, changes so much in this movie.
0: I don't know if I know a better, like, example of, like, a character arc of, like, a...
1: Yeah.
0: Like, this should be, like, studied in film school as, like...
1: I agree.
0: Like, this is how you write...
1: Yes.
0: ...a complete character arc.
1: Yeah.
0: And especially one... Because it's, like, it's not a particularly satisfying end to the movie.
1: No, it's not.
0: But it's done in a way that's, like... a tad cathartic.
1: Yeah.
0: It's like you are not, it is not resolved by any means, but it is complete.
1: I almost don't want to spoil this movie just because it's so good.
0: We'll give it an hour.
1: We'll give it an hour.
0: We'll give it an hour. Yeah. We've got an hour. I'm sure we can find, and you know what? We might go on a few tangents, but if we gotta kill time, we are so serious.
1: We could also end early. That's not the craziest thing, like around 6:30 or something.
0: If we feel the need to.
1: Okay.
0: But I think that where I was going is that this movie is very much so a complete and full, like, experience.
1: Yeah.
0: And if you can watch it yourself, if you have the opportunity to watch it yourself,
1: we would urge you
0: should.
1: To. We would highly recommend.
0: You're
1: your own person. You can do what you want. But we recommend that this is a good movie that we think you would be. We don't know you, but we think you would like this movie.
0: It is, and even if you don't end up enjoying it, it is worth your time. It is such a complete artistic experience. And I do think that this movie is one thing that I'll say. We have dealt with, like, the discussion around feminism multiple times on this show, with our first one being Old Boy.
1: Mm-hmm. Yeah.
0: And once again, I do think that
1: there's a lens to look at through this movie.
0: There's a lens to look at through this movie. And I don't think it's a particularly feminist movie.
1: I agree.
0: And in saying that, I think that once again, this movie takes a very masculine view and is a very masculine piece of art.
1: Yeah.
0: It
1: deals with male friendships and male loneliness very much. But it does also deal with other loneliness through, like, the sister has a lens through that way.
0: Yes,
1: and as well
0: a plot,
1: as
0: a very important.
1: Yeah, a very important plot. I like how they treat the sister. The sister is a really good character in this movie. But the majority of the characters in this movie are men, and I believe the director's a man as well. And the central theme is between two men, so it does deal mainly with that.
0: And that's not inherently bad thing.
1: That's
0: I
1: not
0: just
1: a bad thing at all.
0: Worth mentioning.
1: That's not a bad thing at all. And it does it very well. I agree. I think it does it very well. The conversation around male friendships and male loneliness.
0: Do we want to go ahead and just give a review? I know we're.
1: Yeah, let's do it. So I rated Alien, I think at like...
0: I think we did a flat 9.
1: I think we did a flat 9, and then I think Old Boy I put like... It was like 8.2 or 8.3 or something like that. And then Arrival was at 8.6, I think, or 8.7.
0: I said Arrival was like an 8.4, and Old Boy was like an...
1: Arrival at 8.4?
0: I can't remember what I put it, because I had it lower than you. Because you were going to put it as 9.
1: We got to write this stuff down.
0: We just need to actually use Letterboxd.
1: Yeah, we actually need to use Letterboxd.
0: Letterboxd is a 5, like a scale of 1 to 5. So let's do a 1 to 5. So real quick, Old Boy, I would give a 4.1.
1: 4.1. Yeah, 4.1.
0: I'm gonna give. I'll say Arrival, is probably a 4.2.
1: Yeah.
0: In my book, I'd say Alien is a 4.5.
1: 4.5. Yeah, I agree. I agree with all those actually.
0: I think this movie is probably going to have to be a... I might have to give it a 4.6.
1: I kind of am feeling that also.
0: Maybe 4.55.

0: Yeah, I'll give it a 4.6. I'll be real.
1: I might too. We're not as stingy as those people on Letterboxd. We'll give out a high rating.
0: And you know, as we watch more movies, as we do this more, maybe it'll change.
1: Yeah, it'll become more comparative.
0: We haven't had a movie we've watched, and now keep in mind our goal is not to find a bad movie.
1: Old Boy was the closest I've gotten to a movie where I didn't
0: enjoy watching Old Boy. It was not a particular. Yeah. I did not have fun.
1: Yeah, I didn't have fun. I enjoyed it. And it is an interesting movie, and it is an incredibly well-made movie, well-acted movie, well-shot movie, well...
0: It is an incredible film.
1: It's an incredible film. It's just...
0: It's not, for reasons we have previously discussed.
1: Yeah, if you listen to our first episode.
0: It is not.
1: It's an intense experience. Yes. Not always an enjoyable experience. A lot of scenes in that movie that I probably should have skipped through. But, probably not.
0: I mean... Definitely not in the sense of, like, our integrity as reviewers.
1: Right, yeah.
0: But in the sense of, like, there were scenes that made me deeply uncomfortable. And deeply. You were supposed to be uncomfortable.
1: Yeah, that's the point of the scene.
0: But that point still stands. This feels like...
1: What?
0: I don't know. My voice feels weird.
1: I think the headphones are just louder than normal. Because I'm looking over at my voice and it's not super loud, but it feels loud in the headphones.
0: Does this feel better?
1: Maybe a little. I don't know.
0: Your voice sounds normal to me. My voice feels like loud.
1: Me too. I think your sounds normal.
0: Okay.
1: If anything,
0: with that being said,
1: the freaking sea shanties are too low.
0: I actually don't disagree with that. Let's go ahead and real quick.
1: Let's do some programming.
0: Let's do some programming. We'll come back. We'll talk a little bit more before we get into spoilers.
1: Oh.
0: But we're gonna start with a little PSA.
1: PSA
0: on. Composting?
1: If you have any thoughts on composting, you can text in at 504-656-6735. That's 504-6-KMNR-DJ. You can text into us and we'll respond live on air.
0: Yes. Okay. Enjoy learning. Let's not jump the gun here. Okay. Enjoy learning about composting.
2: Did you know the average person throws away about 5 pounds of trash every day? And about 30% of the trash we throw away could be composted instead. Scraps from things like produce, coffee grounds, and even non-chemically treated paper products can be broken down naturally to give the planet a helping hand. Although most people think composting is difficult to do at home, a compost bin can be something as simple as a plastic tote with a lid. After several months, your previously landfill-bound waste could be transformed into nutrient-rich soil for your own home and garden. According to the EPA, 40% of edible food is thrown away, so why not put it to use elsewhere? When composting, your organic mixture should be about half brown waste and half green waste. Brown waste includes things like shredded paper, wood scraps, eggshells, and even organic textiles like cotton and wool. Green waste is things like produce, table scraps, coffee grounds, and of course, green plant matter. An estimated 200,000 tons of waste have been diverted from landfills through community and at-home efforts since 2010. Whether you compost just as a hobby or to sustain a healthy vegetable garden, your efforts at home can make an impact on the planet.
0: That was a little PSA about composting. Messed it up. Give me a sec.
1: I can turn up the sea shanties.
0: Yeah, do it.
3: I live Limerick, Derry, and the fort of Kinsale. I love and not marry, says Bold Ronuel.
0: What bird do we want to learn about today?
1: Bird.
0: Nest.
1: Any Irish bird? Any coastal birds?
0: Songbirds migrate across the Gulf of Mexico.
1: I think Songbird is a good one because this movie has a lot to do with music.
0: Which we will get into.
1: Oh. Wait. I've done that before, actually.
0: Songbirds.
1: Yeah, you can't commit.
4: This is Bird Note. In spring, millions of songbirds migrate north across the Gulf of Mexico from the Yucatan to the southeastern U.S. One author describes this crossing as one of the greatest crapshoots

0: in bird migration. The weather is fair and tailwinds strong, the flight, while metabolically taxing, is completed quite handily. But when birds encounter rainstorms or headwinds, they struggle mightily, and many may die. After fighting sustained bad weather, birds reaching the U.S. coast are exhausted and famished. They drop into the nearest shrubs and trees by the thousands. Picture a shrub loaded with colorful tanagers and orioles, such as these orchard orioles. Or a tree full of brilliant warblers. These are Tennessee warblers. But why risk exhaustion or a watery demise when birds could instead migrate north along the length of Mexico? It's likely that many birds evolved to take the potentially perilous Trans-Gulf route because it is direct and considerably faster. The Trans-Gulf flight saves nearly a week of travel time, putting birds on the best breeding territories more quickly and thus increasing their chances of raising more young. Find more about Trans-Gulf migration at birdnote.org. I'm Mary McCann.
1: Thank you, Mary.
2: Thanks, Mary.
1: Okay.
3: Where's my...
1: That's the wrong one.
3: Oh, that'll do it.
1: We're back.
3: Oh, no.
4: Okay, so now that we've given our rating, 4.6 out of 5 for Banshees of Inisherin. If you have any thoughts about that, you can text in at 504-656-6735. I should probably say that less fast. 504-656-6735.
3: 5046.
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1: Yeah, KMNR.org. 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
4: That's a good idea.
1: The views expressed in this program are not those of KMNR, the University of Missouri System, or the University of Missouri Board of Curators.
4: Yeah, for those of you who don't know, we have a web stream. 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If you're listening on the web stream, we have an FM.
1: My parents and uncles listened in last week,
4: no way,
1: actually, for this show.
4: What they think? They were like, you guys don't know anything about movies.
1: And they didn't share any opinions on that, but they did text me about it.
4: That reminds me of Redline, where it's like, you don't know a damn thing about racing.
1: Yes. Oh, Redline is another film that if you guys, we will not be reviewing it on this show because we have both watched it.
4: But we can recommend, though.
1: If
4: you've got, what, is it like 50 minutes?
1: It's more than that. It's like an hour and a half.
4: Okay. If you've got an hour and a half laying around and you want to watch some really cool animation.
1: It's one of the best, like, animated films of all time.
4: Yep.
1: Easily.
4: True.
1: I would give, that's a film I would give a, I'm going to give that one a 4.7.
4: Ooh. I don't know.
1: I think I would have to watch it again under the lens of, like, artistic analysis to be able to really dive into it.
4: I don't think it has as much to say as Banshees of Inisherin does.
1: I agree, but I also think that it's, like,
4: stunning and is a feat of animation and a feat of animation as well as having a really cool story, a really cool character, and cool world building and
1: to be fair, I also like part. I'm giving it kind of a biased rating on the fact that, like, the story around the making of the movie of, like, bankrupting
4: really cool.
1: The studio.
4: It's bankrupted, like, the studio, what, like, two or three times?
1: Three times, something like that.
4: And now it's for, like, free on YouTube.
1: Yeah, it's free on YouTube.
4: Shout out, Mr. Dark.
1: Shout out. I guess we kind of have time to kill, and I don't feel the need to get out of here crazy early unless you have stuff you're really itching to get. You wouldn't mind.
4: Yeah.
1: Okay. Well, in that case, real quick, before we get into spoilers, I was going to say that I think my 1 5-star review, I think I would give Across the Spider-Verse 5 stars.
4: Flat 5. For Across? That's the second one?
1: I think I'm definitely giving Into 5 stars. Because I think there's so many things in that movie that are so, like, intricate and incredible.
4: You know what? Yeah. I'm comfortable giving it 5. I don't think that's crazy. That's definitely not crazy. If there's any movie negative 5 stars, it's probably a movie. And I... The way that I've been rating it...

0: Like the food.
1: I'm stupid like the food. Because I'm pretentious, I think movies are better if they have something to say about something. And there are a lot of really great movies that don't have a lot to say. Like, I don't think Redline has a huge amount to say, but it is a visually stunning and an amazing watch. Like, just experientially, it's just a fun time. Like, it's just a great movie to watch. It's a great way to spend
0: this
1: time.
0: This is something I've thought a good deal about, mm-hmm. is that, like, just because an artist who makes the film doesn't necessarily have a ton to say with it, doesn't mean that the film isn't saying a lot. Intentional.
1: I agree.
0: It's like a film is so indicative of the time in which it's made and the audience it's made for.
1: And the culture it's made in.
0: Like, Redline does have some serious... Like, I would dock a few points for the fact that, like, the woman character, the predominant woman character in the show, it is a very masculine, like movie.
1: Yeah, yeah.
0: I would say, in general, the genre of art
1: racing,
0: of film,
1: yeah, is pretty masculine,
0: is generally been dominated by masculinity.
1: There's more masculine films. Well, I think the popular films are more masculine than they are feminine. There are a lot of feminine films out there, but I think the majority of the films that are considered, like,
0: and
1: classics,
0: just,
1: like Fight Club, entirely men. Like,
0: American Psycho is one of the most interesting ones. Well, because
1: that's so funny we hit that.
0: It's written by a woman.
1: It's written by a woman,
0: and it's predominantly feminist film.
1: Very feminist film.
0: But a lot of its audience does not take the time to engage with it on the level that it needs to be engaged with.
1: Yeah, and there's so much there.
0: Yes.
1: Excuse me. There's so much there to engage with that it's kind of just like you're, I guess, wasting a lot of the film by not really thinking about it.
0: Yeah, I mean, it's an incredible experience if you are willing to engage with it in the same way that the artists who made it would like you to engage with it. But I think that, like, the fact that our interpretation of, like, societally, the fact that American Psycho is perceived as the way that it is,
1: yeah,
0: is also indicative of something. And I think that's why, like, you have films like Redline, films like... I mean, Into the Spider-Verse, like, a lot of the time, superhero stories are written under the lens of kind of, like, the classic underdog story. Specifically where Spider-Man.
1: Someone goes from something to nothing and uses their great power to fix the injustices and stuff like that.
0: And so I like Spider-Man, like, great response, like, with great power comes great responsibility. It's such an interesting premise. And that's why Into the Spider-Verse is so interesting, because that is not the theme of Into the Spider-Verse. Mm. That is Peter Parker's story. Miles' story is something else. He doesn't need to be told that he has great responsibility. He doesn't need to be told. He needs to be told that he is free to do with that great power what he needs to do. That responsibility is not to others, but to himself. And I think that's why Into the Spider-Verse is so incredible. I mean, there's an incredible point that most movie watchers won't notice. I'm sure a lot of people know about this now, but in Into the Spider-Verse, through the majority of the film, in case you didn't know this, audience, films are shot in 24 frames per second. They are presented
1: this is
0: in 24
1: a really cool
0: frames.
1: Technical thing, yeah, about the animation.
0: So Miles, through the course of almost the entire film,
1: I forgot about this.
0: Is animated in 12 frames per second.
1: On twos, as they call it in
0: yes.
1: the industry.
0: He's on twos.
1: He's animated on twos, so his position changes every second frame instead of every frame.
0: But the Spider-Men all change, like all the professional Spider-Men all change, are 24 frames per second.
1: Yeah.
0: And the big turning point of the movie when Miles leaps off of the building towards the end of the film, with, like, his hand pulling off of the glass and breaking the glass in the process, which is also a deliberate choice, showing that he was terrified to take that leap, but he chose to do it anyway. And that is the epitome of Miles' character, and the epitome of the story that is Spider-Verse, is that in taking that leap, you're fulfilling your responsibility to yourself.
1: Mm.
0: And in doing so, you are... It's kind
1: of
0: like a coming-of-age story.
1: It definitely is. That's a really interesting inversion of with great power comes great responsibility. With great causal power and free will power comes great responsibility to yourself to have a good life.

0: Yes.
1: My, and not only that, but like Miles wants to be an artist.
0: Right. Yeah.
1: And part of his journey.
0: And he makes art in the movie.
1: He draws. He's a graffiti artist.
0: Yes.
1: Like that's incredibly important to who he is, and yeah. His dad is telling him through the whole movie.
0: His uncle's an artist. His uncle makes music. I never thought about that angle.
1: And what's interesting is that like the premise, the most powerful moment in the film is right before he jumps off the building when he's tied up behind the door and his dad is talking to him, because his dad is the one who is telling him, you have a gift. You have a responsibility to use that gift. And his dad giving him permission when he's on the other side of that door talking to him, his dad gives him permission to use his gift for himself in a way that is unique to him. He needs to stop imitating all the other people around him. He's not Peter Parker Spider-Man. He's not Gwen Stacy.
0: He's not Peter B. Parker Spider-Man.
1: He's not Peter B. Parker. He's not his dad. He's not his uncle. He is, as we all are, an amalgamation of all the people who have come before us and impacted us.
0: I'm going to do my own thing.
1: Yeah, it's like, it's genuinely that it's like, when you are given the permission to live life on your own terms,
0: you have a responsibility to
1: live life on your own terms. This kind of actually allows us a little bit of a lead back into Banshees.
0: Yeah, let's talk about Banshees of Inisherin. Let's get into the spoiler-free review. So
1: spoiler-full review.
0: If you have been convinced by our previous discourse to watch the movie, I would say go do that and don't listen to this part and come back later.
1: Don't even.
0: Sorry, I got derailed by something on the control room. We are about to get into spoilers. We're going to talk about kind of what happens in the movie, the real mystery and the resolution. Yeah, the resolution to that mystery and what it means for the characters and the character study in this movie, and how Paulrick changed. Because I think how Paulrick, he doesn't have a very classic character arc. His character arc is very
1: non-conventional.
0: Yeah, that's exactly the word I was looking for. It's very non-conventional. He becomes a worse person as the movie comes on.
1: But
0: he becomes a worse person because he's trying to be something that he's not.
1: Yes, I would agree with that. And I think the point, like, at the end of the film, that he stops trying to be something for someone else is the point at which we see him. I wouldn't call him a good person at the end of the film.
0: No, yeah.
1: But I would say that he is at least true. I think we should, like, brief plot summarization starts off with Colm declaring to
0: Paulrick
1: that he no longer wants to be friends with him. They've been
0: best friends forever.
1: They drink at the pub every day at 2. On the dot.
0: This is like the kind of friendship where it's like when you were in school and a teacher would ask you where somebody else is if they weren't at school that day, because you guys are such good friends and you aren't seen apart from each other that you probably would know where that other person is because they're not with you. That is how good the friendship is. When Paulrick shows up to the pub alone, the innkeeper is like, "Oh, where's Colm? Is he coming up with you?" Because they are there every day at 2 after the work is done. So it's like these are like
1: best
0: of friends. They are a pairing, as I think people put it in the movie. And one day, when Paulrick comes down to Colm's house and is like, "You ready to come to the pub?" Colm doesn't open the door. Paulrick looks through the window. He sees Colm just sitting there smoking a cigarette and doesn't acknowledge Paulrick. And Paulrick's like, I'll see you up at the pub, right? I'll see you up at the pub." Goes up to the pub. Colm doesn't come. And Paulrick is confused because he's like, "Are we having a row?" They say it, or having an argument,
1: or
0: a rowing. Yeah, are we in an argument right now? Have I done something wrong? And he doesn't know. He doesn't know why Colm doesn't want to be friends with him anymore. And the first maybe quarter to a third, probably a quarter.
1: I'd say it happens really quickly.
0: It does happen.
1: It happens even quicker than
0: Colm does just tell him. Yeah.
1: So very quickly we find out

0: from Colin, from the horse's mouth here, that
1: Colin is a horse.
0: They do that. Colin does not want to be friends with him anymore. It's not
1: he
0: that
1: just Parik doesn't want to be friends with him
0: it's,
1: anymore.
0: Parik didn't do anything wrong. Like, not straight up. He didn't do, yeah, like, we up, do end up finding like, later that Colm has a specific reason. He's like, you didn't do anything, like, deliberate. You didn't say anything
1: there
0: specific.
1: There
0: was no specific moment.
1: Incident.
0: I just don't want to be friends with you anymore.
1: Yeah.
0: And so Parik is begging him to say what he did wrong. And through the course of the
1: what's
0: film.
1: What's the reason?
0: So Parik is, like, obviously dealing with loneliness here. This is, like,
1: his best friend. He doesn't really have any other friends. I mean,
0: I'd say his sister, but that's, like, such a unique dynamic.
1: Yeah. It's like your sister can be your friend, but it's, like, that's not your best friend. And it's, like, that's your sister. That's not your friend. That's your sister. And they are close, and they are, like, friends, and they do talk and are cordial and care about each other very much. Turn that down. But, this is his best friend and just doesn't want to be friends with him anymore. So he's kind of devastated for the first part of the movie. He's like, what is there's something wrong with me? Did I do something wrong? And then we end up finding out that, so Colm is pretty old. He's maybe late 60s, early 70s, which is in 1923, like
0: you're
1: near in the end. You might die soon.
0: You get sick, it's probably a death.
1: Yeah, if you get sick, you're dead. So he is kind of really facing his mortality, Colm is. And this is actually something that I took philosophy, self, and world, and my professor, we talked about, I don't remember what class we talked about this in, but she said something about, like, the most important time in your life is when you realize you're going to die. Because that's when you start to seriously answer the question, how do I want to live my life? And that is when you really start analyzing your life. There's a thing in ethics where it's like, what's the best way to live your life? And I believe it was either Plato or Aristotle that said the best life is the examined life, is living your life in a intentional way that you control and are cognizant about. And Colm kind of has this revelation where he start
0: no, keep talking
1: where he realizes that he doesn't want to spend his time just sitting at the pub talking about nothing with his best friend anymore.
0: And when we say talking about nothing, we mean like just they'll chatting. Go on for hours about like
1: his animals,
0: things like that. And
1: there's not a lot of
0: this
1: talk
0: movie
1: about on the island.
0: Kind of confronts the fact that like, what is the reason we discuss these things? Why, like, they multiple times you'll have characters refer to something as normal when we don't mean normal doesn't necessarily mean like
1: good or bad.
0: It's just that is the way things are, and therefore, because they were that way, they are supposed to still be that way.
1: And it's also like they think that if you're changing the way that things are, you have to have a good reason to change the way things are. Because, I mean, why switch from the way that you're doing things unless you found a better way to do those things?
0: Yes.
1: So that's why, I guess that is the reasoning behind why people think the way things are is good, is because they think that if people found a better way, they would move to that way. So we're already deep in that process. So supposedly the way that we're doing things is a good way, but that is not always true. It's always maybe not often true. So I'd like you examine the way you do things. Is it the best way or not? We can't tell you what to do.
0: I think that's something that like, so, okay, we already mentioned some themes in this movie. And so one thing that Colm tries to use to justify his separation from Parik is the fact that he wants to have a legacy. Mm-hmm. He doesn't want to spend his time chatting about nothing. He wants to write music. He wants to leave behind a legacy. And multiple times he references someone like Mozart. It's like, we remember his name. We basically saying that he wants to be remembered as this great musician. And the challenge that you kind of run into with that discussion with Colm is what is the value of being remembered? What is, why

0: do we...
1: Yeah, exactly.
0: It, like, this movie kind of tells you to ask, why do we desire to be remembered by more than, like at one point, Parik goes on a drunk rant at Cullum, basically saying, why do you care if your name is remembered alongside Mozart? And says, you know, I don't know Mozart's name. And now we all know Mozart's name.
1: Yeah.
0: But it's like, we don't know Mozart. We don't know. Like, there are people, my uncle included, who love Mozart and are massively involved in, like, classical music, things like that.
1: And just because we remember your name doesn't mean you did something good or a good person. There's a lot of bad people that we remember their name because of how bad they were.
0: So this movie kind of asks, why do we care about being remembered? Why not? Why are we so discontent with just being remembered by those that we love and care for and those in our daily life?
1: Yeah.
0: And
1: that is kind of the argument between these two, is that oftentimes in this movie, Parik is called dull because he's not like...
0: He's not an intellectual.
1: He's not a very opinionated person, I don't think. But he describes himself. He's like, I'm nice. I'm a nice person. And like, whatever happened to just wanting to be nice? My parents was in during the drunk rant. He says, my mom was nice. I'll remember her. My dad was nice. I'll remember him. Siobhan is nice. My sister's nice. I'll remember her till the day I die. And I kind of understood it as between the do you want to be remembered deeply by a few people for a short amount of time, or be remembered shallowly by a lot of people for a long amount of time?
0: There's a really interesting Vsauce video that he put out.
1: Oh yes, your seven deaths or something like
0: yes,
1: that.
0: Yes, it's like everyone dies.
1: It's a couple times. I forget how
0: a
1: many.
0: Number of different. He doesn't really declare a number, but it's like you die when you die.
1: Mm-hmm.
0: You die when the last person who remembers meeting you dies. You die when your name is no longer spoken.
1: When your name is said the last time.
0: That kind of deals with like the whole idea of like naming people like Junior. It's like there's a certain level of egoism involved with like naming your child your own name. And we're not calling anyone out here. We're not saying that anything is bad. We're just saying that like there is some level of like why do we feel the need to declare this person as our own? And we're not saying that it's right or wrong. We're just saying why do we feel that desire? And I think that is something that is really important that this movie asks us to confront, is why do we care about this? Why do we care about, you know, whatever? And this movie deals a lot with it's okay. So another plot beat we need to talk about really quickly is at one point in the film, Colm tells Parik.
1: This is after Parik has been like badgering him over and over. Colm does not want to speak to Parik at all.
0: Yes.
1: Like
0: full disassociation.
1: Parik will come up to Colm and like try to talk to him, and Parik will be like, why are you talking? Colm will be like, why are you talking to me? Can you just leave me alone? Like, what is your obsession with me? Can you just leave me alone? Like, these guys haven't spent the last, you know, every day for the past however many years together. And when Parik just comes up to Colm, and maybe just even out of habit, Colm will be like, yes, can I do anything for you? Like, can I help you? What do you do? Why are you here?
0: And so at some point, Colm basically gives this ultimatum where he says, so Colm's a fiddle player. And he writes music for specifically like fiddles and violins and things that you would see in Irish pub.
1: I don't know the name of it. There's a specific Irish drum, which was really cool. You play with like a certain type of stick that is like double-sided, and then you like dash it between it with like a wrist movement. It was really cool. The music in this movie is really cool. There's a couple bits of live music. Like Colm will play at the pub with like some other musicians and stuff like that, and he plays the fiddle, and he throughout the movie he's writing a song, and
0: it's this supposed is to be like his magnum
1: his,
0: opus
1: his magnum opus, the thing that's going to be remembered him by. And he one point in the movie he's like, every morning I spend, you know, chatting with you is a morning that I don't work on my song, and is I'm doing nothing instead of doing something with my life, which is an interesting
0: That's kind of a very sad way to look at things.
1: It is a sad

0: way to look at things. Is
1: this really like...
0: So many people would kill to just have time with their friends that they get to talk to each other with.
1: It's like there's a degree of privilege to be able to say, like...
0: I want to do something more with my life, yeah.
1: And so that's kind of... So the ultimatum that is given is... Colm says, if you talk to me again, to Parek, if you talk to me again, I will cut off my finger. And I will deliver it to you. And every time you do this, I will cut off a finger.
0: And he's going to cut it off on his left hand, his fiddle playing
1: hand. Which is obviously, like, incredibly self-destructive. Like, there's no... What is Colm gain out of this? You know what I mean? It's
0: making Parek feel bad.
1: Yeah, because it's like... Yeah. This he is by far getting the worst side of this. And so when Parek does his drunk rant, Colm still has all his fingers, and Colm does not cut off his fingers. But when Parek goes and apologizes to Colm after the drunk rant, that is when Colm cuts off his finger.
0: Yeah. His pointer, too.
1: His pointer finger.
0: He does not start with the pinky. He starts with the pointer. Yeah.
1: And multiple times after that scene, you see Colm just walking with a bleeding hand.
0: He doesn't bandage it at all.
1: Actually, interestingly, there is a single scene in which it is bandaged.
0: Really?
1: And that is the scene where he's talking to the other musician that Parek scares off.
0: Oh!
1: Which I think is deliberate.
0: Oh, I didn't know that.
1: That is the only scene I verbatim remember.
0: Do you think it's because he's an outsider?
1: I think it's either both because he's an outsider and two, because they're talking about music. Because they are discussing, he's a musician from outside the aisle. There's interesting things to talk to. And so we think, we being me and Tim the Enchanter, we think that the finger cutting off is a metaphor for something. Specifically because cutting off your finger in 1920s, it's not like a death sentence like it was in the 1600s, 1500s.
0: But, I mean,
1: but it is still really bad.
0: More than a death sentence especially now. They don't have antibiotics. Well, actually, that might have been when they might have had penicillin at that point. I'm not actually sure.
1: But that's like, but that's still like this is on an aisle. They probably don't on the island.
0: Yeah, probably not on the island.
1: Much less to like not bandage it up. Like that is insane.
0: Wait, no,
1: I think
0: penicillin was World War II, because there was a lot of lives, I think, in World War II that were saved because of penicillin.
1: That
0: would
1: have been 40s.
0: Because of antibiotics. Yeah, that would have been 40s. So yeah, they don't have like antibiotics. All they have is like bandages and like I don't know what.
1: Aloe.
0: I don't even know. Yeah, I don't even know if they have that.
1: Probably not,
0: I actually don't know they would probably put a tourniquet on it to stop the bleeding like farther
1: down.
0: I'd
1: burn it. Would be they would burn it.
0: I agree as well. I think that I expected him to do that, honestly.
1: I did too.
0: But he didn't cauterize it is the specific term. Cauterize.
1: But okay. Another important note. There is a reoccurring, I won't call it character, but there's a donkey that is Parek's donkey that is a
0: reoccurring character.
1: Yeah. Definitely reoccurring. But it's this donkey that Parek greatly relates to.
0: Parek likes the donkey a lot, like just for company.
1: Yes.
0: There's several times in the movie where his sister Siobhan does not like animals in the house, but in the morning he'll wake up before her and just like let Jenny in. Jenny's the donkey. Just let Jenny in, and Jenny will just walk around the house and then
1: hang out together. And then Siobhan will wake up and I said no animals in the house.
0: I was like, I had to pick up some droppings earlier this morning. How dare you keep the animals?
1: And they were gross. And this shows like Parek's love for his animals. But they like she says that the droppings had like string in them because she was claiming the donkey ate something like with cloth. And he says, I know it wasn't cloth. It was hay.
0: It's got to be straw. Yeah.
1: It's got to be straw because he cares so much for these animals.
0: Yeah, and at one point he's like, they just want a bit of company.
1: About the animals. There are numerous shots throughout this film of a creature, whether it be human or animal, looking in through a window.
0: Oh yeah, that's it. I didn't see those. I know we talked about that, but the parallel between like Siobhan and Parek will be having like dinner, and Jenny will be outside looking in through the window. And there's several times we get shots from the pub of Colm and somebody inside doing something, and Parek outside looking through the window.
1: Yes.
0: So that is that's drawing parallels between Parek and his donkey Jenny, and how alienated he feels. Like, you know, an animal that's meant to sit outside.
1: Not allowed inside.
0: It's not allowed outside, yeah. Because there's several times where

0: was like, this island is so small that it's hard to fully distance yourself from somebody. There are many times where they'll have to occupy the same, you know, space. There's shots where they like walk past each other on the road or whatever. Mm-hmm.
1: It's also a gorgeous island. The cinematography, gorgeous.
0: Gorgeous island.
1: The scenery, gorgeous.
0: Yeah. The movie takes place on a magical version of Inishirin where it doesn't rain.
1: Inishirin isn't a real.
0: Is it not?
1: It's not a real place.
0: Oh, is it not?
1: It's fictional.
0: Really?
1: Inishirin means Isle of Ireland.
0: Yeah.
1: Essentially, I did look it up. It is not a real location.
0: Oh, interesting. I did not know that. Huh. Cool.
1: But
0: it didn't rain at all during the movie,
1: which would never happen in Ireland.
0: Which would never happen because Ireland rains a lot.
1: But okay, so the fingers thing. There comes a point later on in the film where Parik finds out that his drunk interaction with Colm was a good interaction, and Parik believes
0: because Colm says after Parik leaves, Colm is like, "That's the most interesting thing he's ever said to me. I might like him again.
1: I think I like him again.
0: I think I like him again." Yeah,
1: and then so. After
0: As
1: the fingers
0: joke,
1: cut out.
0: I don't think he says that seriously.
1: I don't either. But he certainly didn't seem peeved by the interaction. He did seem like it was a pleasant... He did appreciate the interaction, yeah. Most certainly.
0: I love how little we see into Colm's actual thoughts on things.
1: It feels very intentional.
0: Really, I like that a lot. I like that they didn't really tell us, other than what Colm says, what Colm thinks about Parik, because I mean, there is one scene where Siobhan goes to Colm's house and like confronts him and talks to him about stuff, but Colm is such a weird character.
1: Yes,
0: he's weird.
1: He doesn't talk about himself like ever.
0: He doesn't talk about himself. His house is weird. His house.
1: He has a bunch of like hanging masks.
0: A bunch of like woodworked masks on the walls. It's like a one room house, and then he sleeps in the attic by himself. And he's got a dog. The dog. There's some parallels drawn between Colm's love for the dog and Parik's love for his donkey, which is funny. We haven't even talked about Dominic yet. We can talk about that later. But anyway.
1: I know. I thought about that too.
0: Colm's weird. Colm's real weird. And also, the who even thinks about cutting off their own fingers to get a guy to stop talking to you?
1: Yes. And so he cuts off the first finger. There's a whole interaction.
0: Yeah.
1: Parik's sister, Siobhan, leaves. She is also dealing with her own struggles through the course of this film. So she's lonely. She's depressed. So, yeah, she's incredibly smart.
0: Like, super smart.
1: Probably the smartest and most capable person on the aisle.
0: Incredibly well read. She reads a whole bunch, very level-headed, very practical, very
1: loving, kind. Loving she loves kind. Her brother.
0: She loves her brother, kind. She does all of the cooking at home. I don't know if she has like a... So at the near the end of the movie, she ends up getting a... this could be a jump. I don't know if we want to talk about this right now. At the end of the movie, she ends up getting a...
1: this is where I'm headed, actually, okay. So go ahead.
0: She ends up getting a letter to go work for a library on the mainland and leave Parik. Leave Parik and leave the island. This is right... I think this is right after he cuts off the first finger.
1: Right after the first finger.
0: The first finger, yeah.
1: And so she, like... She basically gets all of her affairs in order.
0: Yeah.
1: And then... Like, with all the insanity of what's happening, she's like, I can't handle this anymore. I need something else. And she leaves. Yeah. And right after she leaves is when Parik confronts Colm, believing that Colm is like, likes his anger.
0: That's,
1: or like,
0: that's later. Well, I mean, he has
1: this actually happens in really close succession.
0: Let's talk about Dominic first. Because the conversation with Dominic is really... So Dominic is a different character we haven't talked about yet. Dominic is like the... So they often talk about... There's... Parik talks to Siobhan about who is like the dumbest person on the island. And... Because he's trying to, he thinks

0: people think it's him. So he's trying to get Siobhan to tell him that he's not the dumbest person on the island. And he's like, well, Dominic, he's got to be, you know, the Gom of the island. And then Siobhan's like, oh, I agree.
1: By miles.
0: By miles.
1: And then he's like, well, by miles, but who's in second?
0: Yeah, who's in second?
1: And she doesn't answer.
0: She's like, I don't like thinking about that. I don't like being judgy like that.
1: And she says it in a genuine way, despite she does mean that genuinely. And I think this movie also kind of asks like the way in which we value our interactions and our relationships with people
0: and value traits about each other.
1: Yeah.
0: What is a good thing to be?
1: So Dominic is pretty young. He still lives with his father. His father is the only policeman on the island.
0: I think ADHD or something. He's
1: probably like autistic. I would
0: agree. Autistic or ADHD. Very misfit.
1: Does not pick up on social cues.
0: Does not pick up on the social cues. Very just says things that are kind of out of turn and unsocial. Like is kind of just like a he's referred to as actually some words that I cannot say on air very much. I'm trying to actually think of some words that people call him that I'm allowed to say on air, and I can't.
1: There aren't a lot. He's think of a pretty. Whole lot.
0: They don't like him. They don't like him. They think he's a mess up. He's a ne'er do well.
1: His dad. Okay, and then a little bit more context is that his dad,
0: only police officer on the island. Horrible guy.
1: Horrible
0: his dad's
1: person.
0: A horrible person.
1: He abuses his son. He abuses both like his son physically, greatly. Like beating him, physically, and also like things we cannot say that no parent should ever do to their like. Obviously, no parent should ever beat their child.
0: I agree.
1: But like we're talking about like Catholic Church priest, like
0: yeah,
1: like evil
0: man of power over a boy.
1: Yes, like things
0: horrible
1: we
0: things
1: we should not
0: done.
1: Be discussed.
0: Yeah. They might be indecent, actually.
1: Does that mean no?
0: Well, they're not profane and they're not obscene, so they're probably indecent.
1: Probably.
0: For those of you who don't know, there are three levels of bad things that you can say on air. There are profanities, which are like bad
1: words.
0: Oh,
1: it's also six.
0: Oh, yeah.
1: Let me do a...
0: If you didn't know, you're listening to KMNR 89.7 FM, broadcasting live out of Rolla, Missouri. 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
1: Bank?
0: Pretty sure. I'll say that. 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
1: So,
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1: I think the Dominic has a really interesting interaction. Right.
0: Well, let's talk about how they become friends. So, right after Calm tells Parik that he doesn't want to be friends with him anymore, Dominic is kind of his rebound friend. Because Dominic doesn't really have any other friends, and Parik doesn't have really any other friends. So Parik I think it's the day that Calm tells Parik that he doesn't want to be friends with him anymore. He rebounds with Dominic that day, and then that night they get drunk together, and they steal some what is called poutine, which is moonshine, from his father. And Dominic's father, and we get a very uncomfortable scene of walking into Dominic's house, and his dad is naked and sitting in the house, which is really fun.
1: And there's some things described that once again,
0: yeah,
1: not arable.
0: But they steal his poutine, and they go, you know, sit on some boundary wall somewhere and drink it. And
1: Parik is kind of only talking about like how mad he is about Calm.
0: Yeah, exactly.
1: So like and kind then, of being a tear. Like,
0: not a very good conversation partner, because all he is talking about, it's, you know, like when you go hang out with your friend and they just got broken up with and all they can talk about is their ex, which is, you know, fine.
1: If you're close friends,
0: if you're close friends
1: need,
0: and,
1: like...
0: it's, and it's often after the breakup, but it's like if it's the only thing you're talking about and maybe you need some
1: you
0: time
1: don't
0: by
1: know
0: yourself.
1: Each other that
0: yeah.
1: well.
0: Yeah, exactly. Maybe you need some time like, by yourself before you can hang out with other people to get through your stuff. Anyway. That's the reason they actually end up parting ways that specific night, is because he keeps talking about Colm, and Dominic is like, if I told you, if you start talking about Colm one more time, I'd, you know, that's not an Irish accent. It's some other accent anyway.
1: But you get the vibe.
0: Yeah.
1: And so
0: Dominic leaves.
1: Later on, they drink again.
0: Oh, well,
1: and
0: Dominic,
1: this is the time
0: Dominic gets beat up by his dad with a kettle, and Parik,

0: much to Siobhan's chagrin. That's pretty cool. Dominic, Paulrick, allows Dominic to stay at their house for a night, because he can't stay at his father's house because his father is abusive. And this actually gets Paulrick beat up by the policeman. The policeman just in the middle of the square. This is actually on the port of the island, so a pretty bustling place in compared to, you know, the island where no one is. The police officer just comes up to him and be like, "What are you doing with my son?" And just beats him up. And what's funny is actually Colm is there, and Colm saves him. Colm after I don't remember the policeman's name. It's like Pater or something like that.
1: Potter?
0: Something like that. Yeah, Potter. P-A-E-D-E-R or something like that. Gotta look Gaelic. Right. Colm actually picks him up after he gets beat up and takes him home. Without saying a single word to him, by the way. Without saying a single word. Which is really interesting because Colm, throughout this whole thing...
1: And he's already cut off his first finger at this point.
0: Yeah, this is true. Colm at this point is not... The only time where he is, like, mean to Paulrick is when Paulrick initiates a conversation with him. Colm is not, like, mean in any other circumstance to him. He's kind of just indifferent. Other than the time where, like... And I think that's a thing. I don't know why he picks him up other than that's, like... I would do that for anyone I didn't know if I went to, like, high school with them and I saw them get beat up and I would, like, pick them up. And, I mean, he knows where Paulrick lives, so it's,
1: he doesn't actually even take him all the way home.
0: This is true. He just sets him on his cart and then, like...
1: Sets him on his cart. They ride for a little while, but they have to go... They reach a fork in the road and Paulrick is, like, sobbing in the cart. Like, awake, not unconscious anymore. Like capable of getting himself home. And Colm gets off the cart, doesn't say a word, walks the other direction, knowing that Paulrick has to go home
0: by himself. But this is also another interesting male social dynamic thing about the crying, especially in 1923 rural Ireland.
1: I think we need to get to
0: we should probably get to it.
1: At one point later on, so this is towards the end of the film, Paulrick finds out from Dominic that we mentioned the foreigner already.
0: And we mentioned foreigner the comes in as well.
1: This part
0: is the part that murdered us. This part was so funny.
1: So foreigner comes in. He's talking to
0: Colm at the pub.
1: Paulrick sees it. Paulrick
0: goes to the pub and
1: intentionally
0: sees
1: runs into the foreigner on the road on his cart.
0: Yeah.
1: Says, "Hey, do you need a ride?" Gets him on a ride and then says, like, acting like pretending. He's like, "Oh, are you that foreigner? Oh, I had a message. I heard there was a message for you.
0: I got a telegram for
1: you. Your mother is in hospital. My mother's dead. Oh, it must have been your father. Your father, he was hit by a bread van."
0: Yeah, hit by a bread van and is in critical condition. You have to go see him or lest he die alone.
1: And then his the foreigner's like, "No, like, my no, dad. What? That can't happen.
0: That can't be."
1: Paulrick is like, "People get hit by bread vans all the time," and he's like, the foreigner is like, "I know, it killed my mother."
0: and then the foreigner gets off the cart and runs, you know, wherever the port is. And the look on Paulrick's face, he just looks like, "Oh no.
1: Oh man.
0: I feel so bad that I just did this to this guy." He looks so remorseful. Because this is like the only real, like, mean thing. This is like one of the first mean things that Paulrick does. Because he is like.
1: And so what's really interesting about that actually is that after this interaction, this is when Dominic and Paulrick drink for the second time in the film.
0: Yes. After, well, we haven't talked about the drunk rant yet.
1: We mentioned it.
0: We mentioned it, but I don't remember the circumstances actually leading up to it. When did that happen?
1: It was just that he was...
0: When was that after? Was that the day that he got beat up?
1: No, because it was before the finger.
0: Was it before the finger?
1: Yeah, the drunk rant
0: was before the first finger. You're right.
1: The drunk rant occurs. We talked about how, like, Colm wasn't upset by it.
0: Well, this is after he gets beat up.
1: Because
0: Pater's there.

0: then.
1: But we said after we said he got.
0: Oh, maybe the finger wasn't cut off before when he picked him up.
1: Yeah.
0: Maybe either way,
1: finger wasn't cut off. When he got picked up.
0: So they Dominic is drinking with, so Dominic saw drunk Rand.
1: Yeah.
0: As did Siobhan.
1: Hmm.
0: Dominic is drinking
1: Dominic went
0: with.
1: Dominic to go get Siobhan.
0: Yes, Dominic went to go get Siobhan to try to stop him from drunk ranting.
1: Yeah, and stop, because Calm had already given the ultimatum to Parik. So Parik knew that if he talked to Calm, he would. He said he was going to cut a finger off. So,
0: but he didn't think it was real at this point. So,
1: because right. I mean, who says that?
0: So he's already cut off a finger. He's drunk ranting to Dominic now, and basically admits. Or so Dominic says. And actually, he reacted really well to your drunk rant. He's like, what? Maybe he just needs a little bit of tough love. And then he comes clean to Dominic about the fact that he lied to the foreigner.
1: And told him that his dad died.
0: And told him his dad dies. And Dominic responds by saying, that's awful. I don't want to be around you anymore. And gets up and leaves. He's like, I thought you were nice.
1: He's like, I thought you were one of the nice ones.
0: Worth noting, Siobhan does not like Dominic. Dominic is like crushing on Siobhan big time.
1: Oh, yeah. Well, I mean, she's an unmarried woman who's in her early 30s, maybe?
0: Yeah, maybe late 20s, early 30s.
1: Late 20s, early 30s.
0: And very pretty.
1: Yeah.
0: Like, very desired on the aisle, we can say that.
1: Well, I don't really say that other than Dominic.
0: That's, yeah, but no one, they kind of don't talk about romance at all other than Dominic.
1: This is true. Because we don't talk about why Parik is unmarried. Because Parik is also unmarried and quite old. I mean, for someone to not be married, especially in that time, I'd assume.
0: Yes. So, anyway, he finds this out, admits this, Dominic is upset. The next day, when he sobers up, he goes and gives some tough love to Colm.
1: He kicks down his door.
0: Kicks down his door, like, it's a whole thing. Colm seems to take it decently. It's actually a decent conversation.
1: Yeah.
0: And this is where Colm admits that he finished his song,
1: which
0: is named The Banshees of Inishirin. Mm. They have a good conversation, but at the end of the conversation, Parik just can't help himself and admits to scaring off the foreigner, at which Colm kind of makes a face. And do you want to run track one again?
1: Yeah, I restarted it. Do you want to watch something else? Do you want to play the Snoopy Joes?
0: Yeah. I got you.
1: More we've swapped from Irish songs to Snoopy Joes.
0: It's just kind of what I'm in the mood for.
1: Love Snoopy Joes. Oh,
0: see what I mean?
1: Snoopy Joes is
0: it's so good.
1: I can't lie. Classical jazz.
0: Anyway, so we now, so he admits to this. He goes to the pub. He's there for 3 hours because it sounded like Colm actually agreed to meet him there at 2.
1: Yes.
0: Before Parik comes back in and admits to scaring the foreigner off, at which point Colm makes a face. And then Parik goes back to the pub, or goes to the pub, sits there, waits there for hours.
1: Gets 2 pints.
0: Gets
1: sets them across from each other. Sits there, and then We smash cut to like, was it 4 or 5?
0: Like five. He's like 5 empty cups.
1: He's got 5 pints in front of him that he's smashed. Wait, and Colm's is untouched.
0: Yep,
1: sitting across from him.
0: And so he Siobhan comes and gets him, and they go back to the What's it? This is actually like an interesting thing because she comes and gets him, says, I have something I desperately need to talk to you about.
1: Yeah.
0: They go back to the house. Outside the house are more bloody fingers.
1: Well, they meet him on the road, don't they?
0: They encounter him. They see him. They see his hand is missing the fingers.
1: He walks by them and he has no fingers on his left
0: hand.
1: Because I guess it was a very egregious conversation. And it was an egregious conversation.
0: Well, he also admitted to Siobhan when Siobhan brought the first finger back.
1: Yeah.
0: He admitted, I will cut off the remaining 4 if he does it again.
1: Yeah.
0: Like, all of them at once.
1: Yeah, because he's done with the song now, so, I mean, he doesn't need to play fiddle, I guess, but...
0: We'll get to that. So, they come back. Siobhan is like, we need to talk. They see the bloody stumps. So Siobhan is like, I'm not dealing with this. I need to get out of this, like, mad hellhole.
1: Hmm.
0: Grabs all her stuff and leaves on the spot.
1: Leaves on the spot right after, you know,
0: Siobhan,
1: Parik fingers on there.
0: Says bye to her, is like pleading for her to stay because she hasn't talked to him about the fact that she's leaving, and then she just leaves.
1: This is also, you know, back in those days, you're saying bye to somebody, you might not see them again.
0: Yes. And she's only going to the mainland, so they're intending to write letters, but you still get the idea. So then they are dealing with this, and they

0: what happens. They... He says bye. Oh, and then he follows the fingers.
1: Yeah.
0: And that's when he follows the fingers. So Siobhan is left. He follows the fingers to the back of the house, and he finds his miniature donkey has choked on one of the fingers and died.
1: And died.
0: He... It just looks dead. Like, the acting here is so good. He just looks dead.
1: He looks devastated.
0: Devastated.
1: He buries the donkey and has, like... He cries. I think... Did it rain then?
0: I think so.
1: It might have been right. Yeah, he cries over the donkey's grave. And, like, does he say... He says something nice for the donkey, I'm pretty sure.
0: I think so.
1: There's we haven't talked about this yet, but there are church scenes in this movie, and where they go to church every Sunday. And
0: another one of the funniest scenes in the film is a confession.
1: Funniest scenes between... in the film is the first confession of... So we get the one of the only introspective scenes we get with Colm, which actually I think this is a really... good thing is that at the beginning, when Colm says he doesn't want to be with Parik anymore, they suspect that Colm is depressed, which is interesting because this is, you know, 1923.
0: Kind of taboo to talk about between men, especially.
1: And we assume that back then mental health was not something that was very talked about or encouraged to be talked about. But that's what they assume, is that Colm has to be, you know, depressed. You don't just, like, one day decide you don't want to be friends with a guy who you've hung out with for, like, the past however many years. But we get these confessionary scenes between him and the priest, where the priest, Parik actually asks the priest, where Parik is like, hey, can you talk to Colm about his despair? You know, make sure that he's not, that he's doing okay. Which I think, honestly, probably a good thing to say. Maybe. If you have... I mean, that's the one time that people have back then to talk about how they're feeling is with their priest and with their religion.
0: Interesting thing here. In that first confession, in saying that he hasn't been talking with Colm much lately, or with Parik much lately, he says he's not feeling much despair anymore.
1: Yeah.
0: And then later on in his final confession, he says, I am feeling despair.
1: He says it's back a bit.
0: It's back a bit.
1: He says it's back
0: a bit. He says it very, like, kind of nonchalantly, like, it's back a bit.
1: It's back a bit.
0: But it's like, I think this is where the metaphor of the fingers comes in, is that, like, he says, oh, it's back a bit, but it feels much more than that. As you're watching his mannerisms change over the course of the film.
1: Yeah.
0: And this is where
1: Colm does not seem happy.
0: No. Colm at no point in the film do I think we see Colm happy.
1: Yeah, no.
0: And I think that the interesting... I think maybe the one time we see him happy is when his hand is bandaged and he's talking to the musician, interestingly.
1: Yeah. Interestingly. Or playing music. I think when he's playing music, he looks happy.
0: So he cuts off his four fingers. He goes to... And Colm goes to, Podrick goes to confront him. He finds out that he's at the bar, goes to confront him, or at the pub. Goes to confront him at the pub. They're playing music. His hand is not bandaged. All of his fingers are cut off. There's blood splattered over the table. The prosthetic has, like, bloody stumps.
1: Yeah. This might be coming patently offensive.
0: Yeah, I might have to. Well,
1: I think leave it at that.
0: Leave it at that. But it's a gross scene, and it feels very like a very on the nose metaphor for the fact that someone is hurting.
1: Yeah.
0: In front of everyone. And no one is saying anything about it. Parik doesn't mention the fact that it's not bandaged. Potter comes in and actually confronts Potter the policeman comes in and confronts Potter comes in and confronts Parik and says, and like is threatening him, and Colm goes up and slaps him and slaps the policeman.
1: Oh yeah, he does.
0: And,
1: yeah,
0: like, he smacks him, like knocks him out. As he comes to, we find out that Dominic is dead.
1: Yeah.
0: Dude, there's so much here we haven't even gotten into. So basically what we're saying is you should go watch this yourself, because there's so much we can't even describe, because we haven't even mentioned the old lady McCormick.
1: About the Banshee, yeah. This movie's so good.
0: It's so good. You should watch it, Rolla.
1: This movie is like a
0: I recommend it. I recommend it. But it would be worth your time.
1: We recommend it. If you're looking for a movie to watch,

0: This movie might is almost like a masterclass, I would say.
1: Yes, agreed.
0: In storytelling and character acting and plot, because I think this movie has a great is very consistent with how much I care about what's going on throughout the movie. Like the first act is strong, the second act is strong, and the third act is strong.
1: And so
0: Parik throughout this movie becomes a not nice guy. So we can kind of skip over some stuff, but he ends up burning Colm's house down.
1: Well, so he goes to the pub, sees Colm like playing, like conducting these other people to play the song that he can no longer play. Bleeding, whatever. And he says, "Your fat, pudgy fingers killed my donkey. I am going to come to your house and burn it down
0: by 2 next day.
1: At 2 o'clock tomorrow, or like around 2 tomorrow, I will come to your house and I will burn it down. Make sure your dog is outside."
0: Yeah.
1: Your dog Gom does not deserve the...
0: Oh yeah. That Gom hasn't done anything bad to me or anything like
1: yes.
0: that.
1: Yes.
0: And what's funny, he does the dog is a very neutral. What's funny about this movie is that they don't drag the qualms that they have with certain people are with certain people and are not with anyone even like remotely related to them. Like Colm and Siobhan, there's actually a very interesting dynamic between Colm and Siobhan, because Siobhan is this very learned person and Colm wants to be like that. He doesn't want to, you know, spend every day talking.
1: He kind of admires her.
0: He admires her, yeah, because of how smart and learned she is. And at some point he like gets some fact about Mozart wrong, and Siobhan corrects him. And I think that is kind of a admonishment for the ideals that you are aspiring to are not that lofty, or like you're not there yet, or what is important to you or what you think is important isn't that important.
1: Mm-hmm. And it's like your values. It's like a critique of your value system.
0: Absolutely. It's a critique of Colm's values, because Colm's values is he doesn't value his friends. Mm-hmm. Which is funny, because the opponent to Plato in his day was this philosopher called Epicurus. And Epicurus, the Epicureanism, values the love, present, and friendships greatly. I'm pretty sure it actually might be Plato who said this. But there was a saying back in the day where a friend is a second self, and this also comes back to the Greek idea that the only real love, or the most morally developing love, is love between two men, because it can't be tainted by romantic love, which is something
1: there's a whole other
0: shouldn't talk about on air. But so the big thing with Epicureanism, which can often be misconstrued with hedonism, but Epicureanism is the things that make you feel good are good things, but things that make you feel good aren't necessarily like things that are bad for you, like, you know, drink or drugs or doing bad things or like acquiring resources. Having friends makes you feel good. Having friends is fun. Talking to people is having a support system is a good thing. Hanging out with your friends is a good thing, you know. Things that make you feel good are things that you should do, and that's the way that you should live your life. Which sounds like, you know, duh, but...
1: And some people would actually, like, so-called Stoics would argue that, like, no, like, you know, or like Buddhism kind of argues that, like...
0: Right.
1: You shouldn't necessarily pursue those things, but there's a lot of Nietzschean, like, philosophy kind of represented in this film, which is that, like, do what makes your life... not miserable. Yeah. I can't say verbatim what Nietzsche would probably say to you.
0: Well, if I'm thinking of the same quote, where like the best way to live your life is the way that makes you not want to
1: end your own life.
0: End your own life, yeah.
1: Yeah, we can say that.
0: That's the best way. It's the way that makes you not want to do that.
1: Yes. And so it's like there's this And I think one of the interesting things about Colm is this, like, there's something specifically masculine about the way in which we perceive legacy. I mean, so many important figures, like, it's had to be a deliberate effort to go back and correct history for all the women whose accomplishments were taken by men. And to, like Hidden Figures. Like, the fact that we need movies like that is evident of the fact that men have dominated history, not necessarily because they deserved it, but because they were the ones permitted to write the history books. Mm. And so they were always accrediting other men. And in that same way, there's something interesting about how the men in this movie are so, like, obsessed with this, like, prospect of, like, legacy that the woman... The star woman of this of the movie does not care about.
0: Yeah, at all.
1: And
0: also, his what he thinks will grant him a legacy, I don't even think will.
1: No. A single song?
0: A single song from a guy living off an island of Ireland is not going to, you know...
1: Like, Mozart's famous for his, like...
0: Yeah.
1: Symphonies that Mozart were, like, a, seen know,
0: a,
1: by...
0: A courtesan. He was friends with, like, very rich people. He was a rich person. So it's like, yeah, he's remembered because he had those connections. And so his genius absolutely was amplified. There's some quote. I don't actually remember the specifics or who said it. But it's like 1,000 Einsteins die every day of starvation.
1: Mm-hmm.
0: Or like...
1: There's a funny bar from a Logic song, of all things, where he says the greatest rapper alive is probably stacking produce. Being that the people who could be the greatest may likely never get the chance to do that.
0: Yeah, just don't get the opportunity.
1: There is some level of ego to believe that you are great enough to be deserving of that, like, ultimate tier. That, like, you are somehow going to be...
0: You have to sacrifice all of your personal relationships because you are that great.
1: It's like, what makes you believe that you are this unique thing? And that's not to say that you, dear listener, are not incredible, but...
0: You shouldn't cut off all your friends because you want to, you know, be something.
1: Greatness is not achieved... You don't need to be lonely to be great. You don't need to be alone to be great. You don't need to suffer to be great. Like, greatness... is in the eye of the beholder, ultimately, and you are the only beholder in this case that matters. Mm. And if you believe that the life you have lived is one that you have enjoyed, then it has been a life worth living.
0: And Colm finishes his song.
1: Yes.
0: And he's not happy after he finishes his song.
1: No, I think he actually finishes the song and then goes to the confession and says, I'm not happy.
0: The despair is back.
1: The despair is back.
0: Because he cut off his best friend. Cut off his fingers. To I think that is something about the self-mutilation is a metaphor for his...
1: It's stated that self-mutilation is a sin.
0: Right, in the greatest one. You've got me on that times five, but you might have it on times six, because he's also mutilated his, you know, social life. I mean, not social life. He has other friends that he talks to.
1: This movie is very fond of visual metaphors.
0: Absolutely.
1: And so the representation of him cutting off his fingers is very much on the nose for, like, this gaping wound that everyone can see but no one will confront.
0: Yeah. In Parik and in Colm.
1: Yes.
0: Parik does not take anything that happens in this movie very well, other than, you know, I mean, he is just kind of devastated throughout this movie because Colm doesn't want to be his friend
1: anymore.
0: He
1: loses Colm, he loses Dominic, he loses... Siobhan, he loses his pony. At the end of the film,
0: Colm is not... I mean, Parik is not happy either.
1: The film kind of ends with him...
0: The Civil War, they're on the beach.
1: Oh, actually, okay. There's a scene before that. So there's the scene the night of... okay, so he goes and he burns the house.
0: Yeah.
1: He brings the dog back with him.
0: Yeah.
1: There's a scene that night of... a letter being written, or is read from Siobhan, and then a new letter that Parik is writing to Siobhan is being read, and we're getting
0: Dominic
1: this, like, these
0: Jenny
1: static
0: has
1: shots.
0: Died at this point.
1: Yes, mm-hmm. We're getting these static shots of the house that he lives in now.
0: All the animals are inside.
1: All the animals are inside.
0: He lets the animals walk around now because, you know, Siobhan's not there.
1: Mm-hmm. He's lying.

0: which is what Siobhan suggested. And so he wakes up the next day. He goes down to the beach near Colm's house, and he sees Colm standing there on the beach.
1: Yeah, and he's with the dog. A dog runs to Colm. That's how we actually find out that Colm's still alive, because Colm is inside when it burns. Like, we see him in there
0: smoking, as it's burning,
1: smoking, I'm pretty sure. But he gets out somehow, and he lives.
0: And so on the beach, he asks Parik, is this, like, can we call this quits now?
1: Are we even
0: there? I get the vibe of, like, are we even? And Parik says, we would be if you stayed in the house, but since you didn't, we're not. And that's, I think, the last line of the film.
1: Yeah.
0: And then we roll credits. Which is so interesting.
1: Yeah, this movie's really good.
0: Oh, so worth it. We are, what time?
1: 6:45, something like that.
0: 6:40. We could call it there.
1: I'm down. Yeah, this movie's really good.
0: Movie is very good, very much worth watching.
1: What are we watching for next week?
0: Actually, there we go. That's what we'll do really quick.
1: What are we watching for next week?
0: Bum, bum, bum, bum.
1: You could finish 3,000 Years of Longing.
0: Oh, I'm going to. But you'd already seen it, so we wouldn't have been able to count that anyway.
1: Dark Knight Rises.
0: What? I think we've both seen that one.
1: Do we watch something classic or something new?
0: I'm up for either. So that was a 2022 film.
1: That was a 2022 one. That was
0: Old Boy was 2002, Alien was 79, and Arrival was 2016.
1: We should watch Lawrence of Arabia.
0: You have 4 hours to kill?
1: Oh my god, 4 hours?
0: Oh
1: my god. Yeah, I don't actually.
0: 228 minutes.
1: And still a 4.4.
0: Oh, 228 minutes. Yeah, nearly 4 hours. Yeah.
1: 4 hours.
0: I'll watch that someday, but yeah, that's not going to certainly not this week. Are you even going to be back in time for the show?
1: Oh, no, I'm not.
0: Okay, well, you I will still do a show. I can't, I will watch, okay, in that case, I can watch something that I have not seen that I wanted to watch. Do you want to watch Perfect Blue? Are you at all interested?
1: I haven't heard about that. I don't know what it is.
0: So Perfect Blue, rising pop star Mima quits singing to pursue a career as an actress. After she takes up a role on a popular detective show, her handlers and collaborators begin turning up murdered. Ooh. Harboring feelings of guilt and haunted by visions of her former self, Mima's reality and fantasy meld into a frenzied paranoia.
1: Cool, yeah.
0: We'll save that one then, because maybe this will be our next film.
1: Okay.
0: I think Perfect Blue, I've heard incredible things about. It's a
1: 1997. Wow. That animation looks amazing.
0: It's gorgeous. It's kind of a critique of celebrity culture to some extent,
1: okay,
0: but in a really unique lens of the paranoia that comes with living a life that especially being a child star. It's so intriguing. We'll do that next. So our next film will be Perfect Blue. But as far as next week, I am going to watch. Ooh.
1: If you have any ideas, listener, on what you want us to watch and review, you can text in at 504-656-6735. That's 504-6-KMNR-DJ.
0: Across the Spider-Verse, number 64, Into the Spider-Verse, number 70.
1: That's interesting. Across is better. Interesting.
0: Seven.
1: Star Wars Empire Strikes Back is 61. Agree.
0: Bum, bum, bum, bum.
1: Have you watched Inglourious?
0: Yes.
1: I love that movie.
0: Love that movie.
1: I gotta finish Breaking Bad so I can watch that one movie.
0: Camino.
1: Oh, Camino, yeah.
0: Should not be up this high.
1: It should not. Blows. Singing in the Rain should not be up that high. The movie's good, but come on. Not better than Django Unchained.
0: I think it's I never got the chance to talk to you and Secret Guest about why you guys both dislike it, because I have my critiques of it.
1: Obviously blows. Wonderful movie? Blows.
0: Do you just not like it because of the fact that Nolan is such a one-note writer?
1: It's that, and it's
0: because the score is incredible. The cinematography is incredible. Acting is good.
1: I have my gripes with the acting.
0: Who did you not like?
1: I don't really like Matt Damon.
0: That's fair.
1: I think this movie.
0: He did a good job as Odysseus on the boat. I do not think he did a good job as Odysseus back at the end.
1: Yeah, I didn't really like Odysseus on the boat, or
0: that's fair.
1: Or at home. I didn't like

0: the ending of the movie. I thought the ending blew. It, I mean, I guess it's like, that's the ending of the story. So, I mean, you can't really change it, but it's like, that's, it's kind of just, let's give Odysseus infinite hit points and make and let him kill everybody. It just kind of is.
1: It's, I did not like that scene. I will, I think that's a writing decision.
0: Yeah.
1: But I think that that's like such a poor writing decision because it's like.
0: He's 50 and he's old and it's the Bronze Age. How is he like.
1: It's a Greek myth. I'm not upset by that.
0: True. It's a Greek myth.
1: I think I'm more bothered by the fact that like thematically it feels like such a lame cop out. It's like the essentially like an advocacy for a return. So that movie, in my opinion, is the epitome of conservative art in the sense that it is advocating for a return to normalcy, that we previously had something good and we lost it. Mm. So we previously had Zeus's law. We lost Zeus's law.
0: And a bunch of bad things happen.
1: And the way that we get back is this like big fight at the end between Odysseus and all the suitors.
0: Yeah.
1: But that feels so unearned. Like Odysseus did not redeem himself. Odysseus did not like. There are a number of things that like I do really enjoy the Odyssey, but I do think that it like it misses the note greatly on the fact that like Odysseus should not be represented as this big noble hero who, because like he's not
0: he's also not that smart,
1: and no he's not that witty smart. in this adaptation
0: he's kind of lame. He's a one note character. I don't think he's a very interesting character. Telemachus is a more interesting character than
1: I agree. I think Telemachus should have been the one to, if we were gonna do a return to normalcy, I think that it should have been Telemachus that instituted it. One, and because like there's nothing wrong with conservative art.
0: Because that would have been a change for his character. The characters in this movie, characters in the Odyssey, don't change.
1: There's no character arcs.
0: They're the same. They're the same.
1: Telemachus is the only one who has a character arc.
0: I would agree with that. Yeah, that's why I like Telemachus. That's why Telemachus is a good character.
1: Yes, and I would also say that
0: what is this? That's insane.
1: But
0: you should watch that.
1: But I'd say that like Telemachus is the only character. I would also say Anne Hathaway does a fantastic job as Penelope. But I think
0: she
1: that Penelope
0: doesn't really change either.
1: Well, but she doesn't need to change, in my opinion. But I think the problem is that Penelope, Anne Hathaway does the most with a nothing burger character.
0: Yes, yes, yes.
1: Like she does such a good job with a character that is not written well.
0: Yes.
1: Like Penelope does not do justice. Like this powerful woman who is, because like yes, it would be devastating to lose your husband, not know that, not have proof that he's dead, but
0: random men inhabit your house for 30 years, or
1: and you have to accommodate them,
0: yeah,
1: and that's miserable. And I think that's the thing that's like, that is why this film is so intriguing, or why like I think that's why Odyssey is what it is, is that it is disappointing. At the end of the day, it is disappointing from what it could have been. Yep. You know what I mean? It's like it was epic. Matt Damon's acting in the siren scene, and the description of the siren scene afterwards. And let's just give our flowers to Ludwig Göransson, the goat.
0: The goat. Hasn't made a bad soundtrack yet.
1: He made music for Childish Gambino. He made music for Sinners. Black Panther.
0: A lot of people argue that he made Childish Gambino. A lot of people argue that Childish Gambino is the majority of the things that make Childish Gambino good are Ludwig Göransson and not Donald Glover.
1: I disagree purely for one reason, and that's because Bonfire and or I guess that's Camp. The album is Camp.
0: Yeah.
1: Camp and Because the Internet are incredible, both because Childish Gambino definitely, like Donald Glover definitely had input on production,
0: and he is an amazing vocal and rapping talent.
1: His singing is incredible.
0: He can sing very well, and he can rap very well, and his delivery is very good.
1: Shout out Atlanta, shout out community.
0: But I also think he's very funny and a good actor, but these just recent albums have not been very good for him.
1: No, and Ludwig Göransson hasn't been on them. But I also, if I'm being honest, also believe that he has been so wrapped up in thematic stories that like he felt the need to make like something like no single no no

0: album by Childish Gambino is similar to another album by Childish Gambino. Camp is very rap, like kind of drill almost at points. It's very like 3005 is this weird like musical kind of guitar, kind of alt.
1: Yeah, a little bit, kind of poppy. You still get those rap elements. I agree, poppy. Yeah, more, he leans more into pop. Yeah.
0: What's the
1: blue one?
0: What's it called?
1: It's got Redbone. Awaken My Love.
0: Yeah. Awaken My Love is a fantastic album, and I would call that one like psychedelic.
1: I would too.
0: I think that Bambo Stone has good songs, but as an album, is bad. Atavista was never meant to be an album. I think he just released it because he gave people a sample during COVID and was like,
1: I listened to a lot of that. I thought that stuff was good.
0: I like a lot of the songs,
1: yeah. But just as a whole, again, it's not as good. Too many stinkers. And also, not a lot of cohesion in the album. Anyway,
0: we got way off track
1: to talk about music on our movie. No.
0: Real quick, I'm going to do some programming. If you want to get out of here, you are good to go. But if you want to just stay for the programming, I'm doing this. I'm heading out. Real quick, concert news. We don't got much to tell you guys.
1: It's kind of drying up.
0: On September 25th, so this Friday? Thursday?
1: Yeah, this Thursday. Friday. No, 25th is Friday.
0: 21st is Monday.
1: 24th is Thursday. 25th is Friday.
0: 22nd is Tuesday. Yeah, okay.
1: 24th is Thursday. 25th is Friday.
0: Pitbull performing at the Morton Amphitheater. In Riverside, Missouri. On October 6th, Sturgill Simpson and Johnny Blue Skies are performing at the Enterprise Center. And Rod Wave is performing at the Enterprise Center on October 12th.
1: At 8 p.m. both of those nights in St. Louis.
0: October
1: 6th and October 12th.
0: And then we're going to play a little Moment of Science. And then we're going to get out of here. A bug's got to have heart.
1: Bug's got to have heart. Keep it tuned.
2: Loosen this window screen to free this fly, Yael. It's trapped between the screen and the glass. Do you think its little heart is beating a mile a minute?
3: Do insects even have hearts, Don?
2: Sure they do, but their hearts are somewhat different from human hearts. Like arthropods, insects have an open circulatory system as opposed to our closed circulatory system. Whereas our blood is confined within blood vessels, insect blood, called hemolymph, flows freely throughout the body. Insects do, however, have a vessel along their dorsal side which moves this hemolymph. The abdomen section of the dorsal vessel is considered the insect's heart because it has muscles and ostia, openings that allow hemolymph to enter and exit. Hemolymph enters the heart when it's relaxed. The heart then contracts and pumps the hemolymph through the vessel toward the insect's head. There, hemolymph exits the vessel to flow back through body cavity, coming into contact with all tissues and organs.
3: I heard that insect blood doesn't carry oxygen. What does hemolymph do for the insect?
2: Hemolymph transports and controls the movement of nutrients, salts, hormones, and metabolic wastes. It maintains body shape and aids in the insect's movement. It also protects the insect from invading bacteria and internal parasites. Among other things, the hydrostatic pressure created by contractions of the heart aids in functions such as hatching, molting, and reproduction. That green, yellow, or clear fluid that you see when an insect is squished is essential to insect survival.
3: Well, I've never heard of an insect heart attack, but just in case, I'll help you let that fly out.
2: This Moment of Science comes from Indiana University. I'm Don Glass.
3: And I'm Yael Cassander.
0: Yay, yay, yay! I didn't know any of those bug facts. But, okay. Last things last. I, Mr. Mach 5, am doing a show next Sunday. Probably won't be as long because I don't know if I'll manage to get a guest or not. But I want to watch... I'm either going to watch 2001, A Space Odyssey, or Blade Runner. Let's go with Blade Runner. I'm going to watch the original Blade Runner film. I've seen Blade Runner 2049. I want to watch the original Blade Runner film. So, I will be discussing the original Blade Runner film next week. I love you, Rala. I hope you guys have a wonderful rest of your Sunday. Prepare for the week. College students, good luck at the career fair. I will be back on Wednesday, as will Tim the Enchanter. We hope you all have a wonderful week. We love you. Bye-bye.